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1: Thank you very much, and you have a wonderful day, all right?
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1: 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Bye, man. Good morning. 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
1: If you're just tuning in, good morning to you, my dear friends. So there are two matches taking place simultaneously. First was the delay match between France and Iraq. The rain has stopped and the pitch is not dry though. But the game is underway and on TV, Sukan Plus. That's on TV. Okay, the other match, okay? The other one, Norway against Senegal on Sukan Plus is also taking place 4 minutes into the game. And Norway would have found the back of the net, but unfortunately, the keeper for Senegal saved the day, and they've already got three corners so fast. Oh, well, morning. I'm going to be giving you live updates as and when it happens, all right?
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5: 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Well done, guys.
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1: Mr. Worldwide to infinity, you know the roof on fire. 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

in the next round. In the other match between Norway and Senegal, it is still goalless. All right, stick around. I'd like to say and wish a very, very happy 70th birthday to an ardent fan of Back Then Radio 4, the Tracks FM. In fact, I started my career here, and ever since I've

be always, all right? Today, I don't know which town you're going to go paint what color, but you got to do it, man. You got to celebrate 70th birthday. That's a milestone indeed, all righty? I don't know if I'm going to live that long, but fingers crossed, let's see. Tomorrow is another day, but today counts. Happy birthday, Swami Nathan. Let's go.

Trax Morning Show, ACDC, Back in Black. You're hanging out with me, Double D. Good morning, Malaysia. Score still 3-0 between the match between France and Iraq. And on the other side, Norway, Senegal is still goalless 0-0. And we are 30 minutes into that game. So as and when some development happens, got any goals, I shall let you know. Well, wow. The Iraqis almost found that spot, the back of the net. Did they manage to? Oh, just miss. Score still 3-0. Anyways, there's something I need to share. Because the World Cup, right? People from all over the world have now congregated in the US and in Mexico and Canada, wherever the matches or their teams are playing, right? And in the US, apparently the TSA, Transportation Security Administration, has got a problem. Apparently there's this sudden obsession with tourists from around the world. Food obsession, to be exact. What exactly? It's ranch dressing. Okay, I don't know. Apparently, in this social media post, the agency warned people not to pack large containers of ranch dressing in their carry-on luggages, noting that the liquid must be at least 100 minimum, okay, or less, 100 milliliters or less. The post reads in part, if you're visiting for a very sporting event and happen to discover ranch while you're here, please pack it in your checked bag on the way home. And the next slide in the post also reads, okay, please avoid chugging your ranch outside. Security will check it in for you. Wow, I need to go find out what's this obsession with this ranch dressing. And the post sparked plenty of reactions online, including this one from the condiment maker themselves. Says, I approve this message. International visitors have been raving about ranch, with one Swedish influencer who review attracting millions of views about this ranch dressing. Well, if you're not there for a sport, you just there to watch the game. If your team did make it, at least there's something for you to take home, right? Like a whole lot of ranch dressing. So, have you done something like that? I'm sure you have. Don't lie. I know you have. Eric Clapton, Change the World, Trax FM. Good morning.

Spice Girls, see, you'll be there. This is Trax FM's morning show. Hang out with me, Double D. 40 minutes past 8 on a Tuesday morning. Hello, hi. Well, today, if you're wondering, like, what day is it? I know it's Tuesday. It is also Let It Go Day, a day to release pent-up emotions. Whatever it may be, whatever.

But for Norway and Senegal, anything could possibly happen. But even if Senegal beat Norway right now and get 3 points, but the goal difference, the goal margin has got to be huge for them to leapfrog and take that second spot away from Norway. So we got to wait that one out. I'm talking about leapfrogging animals. The Guinness World Records says the world's oldest known land animal is a giant tortoise named Jonathan. It's at least 194 years old and may even be older. And it's living in on the South Atlantic island of St. Helena. Jonathan arrived in 1882, already fully grown. His birth year is estimated to be in 1832 at the latest. And despite losing his eyesight and sense of smell, apparently, he's still enjoying eating and basking in the sun and even mating. So the recent records named Jonathan an official icon, recognizing record holders whose achievement have inspired people around the world. Huh, 194. No human's going to achieve the feat, okay? I don't know how, but yes. Giant tortoise named Jonathan. Who gave him the name? They didn't state that part. He would not have been able to name himself. Oh, well. Michael Jackson, PYT, Tracks FM.

0: Michael Jackson, PYT. This is Trex Money Show, and Norway just caught through Pedersen in the 43rd minute, just before the second half ended, and the score still remains 3-0 on the other side. The match between France and Iraq. We're wondering why is this match so late? Why are two matches happening simultaneously right now? Because there was massive rain weather advisory that they had to like say, you know what, they have to stop the match. And an hour later, the game resumed. So 3-0 to France. Two goals via Kylian Mbappe and the other one to Dembele. And now Norway has scored 1-0 via Pedersen in the 43rd minute. My, oh my, you know what? I've also got a voice note from our regular here, Mr. Najib Nawi. Let's see what he's got to say, man.
1: Good morning, Didi.
0: Good morning.
1: Najib Nawi here. I'm so happy because Germany is through to the next round. Have won two games.
0: Okay, yes.
1: 6 points. Just on a request, Listen to Your Heart by Roxette. Okay, thank you.
0: You're most welcome, man. Congratulations. Your team has made it to the next round. And any Frank supporters, your team too. Norway have secured with that one goal, but it's still open, I suppose. Let's see if there's an equalizer that can be found by the Senegalese. In the meantime, Roxette, listen to your heart. Let's go.

Trax FM's morning show. And just before we break for the news at 9, and the match between France and Iraq has concluded with a 3-0 to France, and they've booked the spot the next round. It's also halftime. The other match between Senegal and Norway with the scoreline 1-0 to Norway. Gotta wait it out. Anything is possible. Fingers crossed, baby. Wishing I was there, Natalie Imbruglia. I'll be back after the news at 9 with Mutesh Chan. Good morning, Malaysia.

0: else. Which country are you supporting this World Cup, huh?
1: Wow! What do you mean? Since when were you interested in World Cup, man?
0: I mean, I wouldn't say I'm interested lah. But you know, I want to watch it, you know, for the cute guys.
1: Hey, Anna, you and me same, man.
0: No way. You're watching for the cute guys too?
2: Guys, what is going on here? The two of you only watching the World Cup for cute guys?
0: Yes.
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0: You heard that, Alf? Time to check out cute guys. Let's go.
1: Let's go.

0: Very good morning, happy Tuesday, and Salam Malaysia Madani. This is Mutesh Chan with Prime at 9 a.m. Let's begin with the headlines. Malaysia-Bangladesh target accelerated FTA alongside energy and halal trade partnerships. And Budi Diesel expected to generate savings of up to 2 billion ringgit annually. Malaysia and Bangladesh have agreed to strengthen bilateral economic relations through a fast-track free trade agreement, FTA, and enhanced cooperation in key growth sectors. This includes energy and the halal industry. Prime Minister Dato' Sri Anwar Ibrahim said both countries had discussed the need to cement bilateral relations through a fast-track FTA and a comprehensive partnership covering various sectors beyond trade and investment.
1: Not limited only to trade and investment, although that remains to be pivotal, but also to extend beyond that in terms of collaboration in all fields of research, of new science, new technology, of semiconductor and AI, because these are the challenges for our people in the future.
0: Speaking during a joint press conference with visiting Bangladesh Prime Minister Tariq Rahman, he said meetings had also been arranged with relevant authorities on matters involving Petronas and Petrobangla, particularly in relation to liquefied natural gas. Dato' Sri Anwar said the halal industry was also among the areas identified for further collaboration between Malaysia and Bangladesh. The implementation of Budi Diesel from July is expected to generate savings of up to 2 billion ringgit annually through the reduction of fuel subsidy leakages. Second Finance Minister Dato' Sri Amir Hamza Azizan said the targeted diesel subsidy reform aims to standardize the diesel subsidy mechanism nationwide through a single system that is uniform, transparent and user-friendly. The move is in line with the government's principle of ensuring that subsidies reach those who are genuinely eligible while safeguarding the stability of domestic diesel supplies. Malaysia is resilient to the impact of trade disruptions in the Strait of Hormuz via supply chain adjustments, cost absorption by firms and government policy measures that help limit the transfer of costs to domestic prices. Economy Minister Akmal Nasrullah Mohamad Nasir said, as an open economy, the country is not immune to the spillover effects. However, the situation is being closely monitored and managed through the government's early intervention measures. Now a look at the currency market. The ringgit opened higher against the US dollar as peace negotiations in West Asia made progress. At 8 a.m, the local note improved to 4.1440 to 1505 against the greenback from 4.1465 to 1500 at yesterday's close. And Malaysia's role and position regarding the announcement of a memorandum of understanding between the United States and Iran to end the military conflict in West Asia is scheduled to be discussed at today's Dewan Rakyat sitting. Meanwhile, three bills are scheduled to be tabled for first reading at today's sitting. These are the Prisons Amendment Bill 2026, the Competition Amendment Bill 2026, and the Competition Commission Amendment Bill 2026. And yesterday, the Road Transport Amendment Bill 2026 was tabled for its first reading in the Dewan Rakyat. The amendment aims to strengthen regulatory and enforcement powers of the Act. Tabling the bill was Transport Minister Anthony Look, who informed the House the second reading will be held during the current parliamentary session. And now on to world news. Iran's top negotiator Mohammad Bakir Khalibaf said Tehran has agreed to have a communication line regarding ship passage in the Strait of Hormuz to avoid conflict and incidents in the strategic waterway. In comments given to State TV on his way back from talks with US in Switzerland, the Iranian negotiator added the signing for the release of $12 billion in frozen Iranian assets has been finalized in the talks. Now, the UN Committee on the Rights of the Child warned that Palestinian children are being left increasingly unprotected. This as human rights defenders and humanitarian organizations are forced to halt or scale back their work in the occupied Palestinian territories, including Gaza and the West Bank. The committee strongly condemned what it described as Israel's recent tactics of labeling human rights defenders and civil society organizations as terrorists. Two children were found dead in a car in France as much of Europe sweltered through record high temperatures and national authorities launched urgent measures to reduce the impact. The youngsters, aged 2 and 4, were found in their family car in a residential parking lot in the southern town of Carpentras. Investigators said they believed the heat wave was the most likely reason for the deaths. And Fiji is making progress in its efforts to raise the minimum age for social media use to 16. Information, Environment and Climate Change Minister Linda Tabuya stressed that any restrictions introduced in Fiji must be tailored to the country's unique cultural and social context. The minister emphasized that a whole-of-society approach would be critical to ensuring the success of the proposed legislation. Now we'll be back after this short message.
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0: France secured a place in the World Cup knockout phase with a game to spare as Kylian Mbappe marked his 100th international appearance with 2 goals in a 3-0 victory over Iraq in Philadelphia. Ousmane Dembele also found the net for the two-time world champions as Didier Deschamps' men made it back-to-back wins in Group I after a game which was delayed for 2 hours at halftime due to the threat of thunderstorms. And England's much-vaunted attack clicked impressively in their opening World Cup win over Croatia, but defensive fears linger as they attempt to seal a place in the knockouts on Tuesday. England forward Ollie Watkins is less concerned, brushing aside concerns over the back four while speaking to reporters at the team's training base in Kansas City.
3: I think, look, every game you play, I think we want to win at the end of the day. We're preparing now for, you know, the game at hand, and yeah, doing all we can to win. I think we want to top the group. I think we want to win every game and progress through the next round. I think that's everyone's aim at the end of the day. But yeah, we're in a good position so far. But we need to keep building on the Croatia performance.
0: Next up for England are Ghana in Boston, and the Three Lions will go through to the last 32 as Group L winners if they beat the African side and Panama fail to beat Croatia. Meanwhile, Ghana, disciplined and dangerous in a 1-0 win over Panama, have the chance to turn a promising start into a statement and advance from Group L. England, however, represent a different level of challenge, with a squad full of players experienced at the highest level of the Premier League. The Black Stars coach Carlos Queiroz acknowledged their strengths, but insisted Ghana would not abandon their own style. He added that while England's intensity and quality are well known, Ghana believe they can cope with those demands. In the day's other Group L fixture, Panama and Croatia meet in a pivotal World Cup clash that neither side can really afford to lose. In other fixtures, Roberto Martinez's side returned to Houston needing a sharper attacking display against Uzbekistan after a frustrating 1-1 draw with Democratic Republic of Congo. Portugal's shot count was among the lowest of the opening round, with only 5 of the 48 teams managing fewer. While Spain, despite being held 1-0 by Cape Verde, attempted 27 shots. In the other Group K match, DR Congo head into Tuesday's showdown with Colombia, buoyed by a performance that has already reshaped expectations around their World Cup return. And now, a recap of the headlines. Malaysia-Bangladesh target accelerated FTA alongside energy and halal trade partnerships, and Budi Diesel expected to generate savings of up to 2 billion ringgit annually. And that was the news by Carmilla Badri. Do catch the FIFA World Cup 2026 for free on MyTV and the RTM Click OTT platform. Hashtag Satu Bola, Satu Dunia. Experience every goal, every moment, every emotion with RTM. Salam Malaysia Madani and have a pleasant day ahead.
4: Thank you very much, Muntish, for the news. And just to add on to
0: your
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0: welcome.
4: Bit of sports news, Norway has scored the second goal through Haaland in the 48th minute. So that stands, lah. All right. So what's for breakfast? Decided?
0: Yeah, I went down a while ago just to grab a few curry puffs.
4: That's so nice, okay? You just use the elevator, go a few floors down, you got the cafeteria right there.
0: Shall I send some over?
4: Wait, you got the news coming up at 10. You can't leave, okay? You got to be there, righty? But thank you so much for the offer. It's very sweet of you and kind of you.
0: Sir.
4: And you have a wonderful Tuesday ahead, okay?
0: Thank you.
4: Okay, buddy, bye.
0: All right, bye.
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0: 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Head out me, Double D. Quick score update for you between the match, Norway and Senegal. Senegal just found the first goal via Ismaila Sarr in the 53rd minute. So score stands 2 to Norway, 1 to Senegal. Game on, baby. Let's go.
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Morning Show. Quick score update for you. Erling Haaland scored the second goal for himself and the third one for Norway in the 58th minute. So the score stands 3-1. And of course, Senegal also scored one goal. I hope that doesn't break their spirit. Let's see if they can catch up. We are in the 58th minute of play into the second half. All righty. Here's Martin Garrix, Ed Sheeran. Repeat It. Another song from the album. The FIFA World

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1: And Messi! McAllister, Di Maria is the spare man! Angel Di Maria! Glorious goal!
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was injured, and he was not stretched out, but he had to walk on the pitch. And the second goalkeeper has replaced his spot right now. Don't know how that's going to favour the Senegalese, but we hope that they get to at least equalise. Score stands at 3-1. With how much time left, I'm just quickly looking at the scoreline here. They're into the 66th minute of gameplay, and only time will tell if they get to find the back of the net. Anyways, this news I'd like to share with pet owners. If you have a cat, kuching, just like my man Autobot, there's nothing like a bit of pet therapy, they say. After a tough day when you go back home, you got dogs greeting at the gate. Cats probably don't care whether you got home or not, unless you have not fed them. But while many pet parents swear that animals help reduce stress, a new study finds that cats might do the opposite. We all know this. Researchers tracked the moods and stress level of 188 dog and cat owners in Belgium and the Netherlands. They got 8,000 real-time reports. And while interacting with the dogs or cats was linked to improved mood and fewer negative feelings, neither appeared to lessen the emotional impact of stressful situation. And cat owners, surprisingly, who engage more with their pets during stressful moments, reported slightly stronger negative emotions. And the researchers say that the stress effect was small and requires further study, but the finding challenges the popular idea that pets act as a shield against stress. You and I have seen tons of videos of how demonic cats and cats of the mind their own

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1: Good morning, and we begin with, if you just missed out on all the matches, here we are to bring you up to speed. We begin with Group J match, where Argentina became the first team in their group to qualify for a round of 32 with a 2-0 victory against over Austria. Messi did miss a penalty in the 8th minute, and but then to only score twice later on in the 38th minute and also the 95th minute. Now, the goals were historic, as Messi now takes the World Cup tally to 18 goals and breaking the previous record held by Miroslav Klose. And that happened between 2002 and 2014. So Messi also remains the tournament leading scorer with 5 goals. But now all this can change. Mbappe has scored 2. And now Haaland has already scored 2 here. We've got to wait for the final tally and see who wins the Golden Boots. So Argentina's victory, we'll see. They will join Mexico, US, Germany and other nations to book their place in a round of 32. In Group I, France, the match between Iraq, it was disrupted by severe weather conditions. So it was suspended for about 2 hours after a thunderstorm moved into the vicinity in Philadelphia Stadium. So I was right. So according to the U.S. weather safety protocol, just like in Formula One, it does exist. If the lightning's detected within 13-kilometer radius, the matches must be halted. And the play can only resume after 30 consecutive minutes without a strike anywhere around the area, with the countdown restarting every time a new lightning detection. So it means they clear 25 minutes, boom, lightning, boom, the counter goes reset, and they got to wait for 30 minutes. So once the game resumed, Kylian Mbappe, of course, got the advantage of the 54th minute, and Dembele added the other 3rd goal in the 66th minute, putting France firmly in control of a 3-0 win against Iraq. So I guess they advance to the next round. Meanwhile, in the match which is currently going on right now between Norway and Senegal, okay, right after halftime, the breakthrough came in the 43rd minute when Marcus Pedersen found the back of the net, which I mentioned earlier. And as we speak right now, score still stands 3-1. And these two other goals came via Erling Haaland in the 48th and the 58th minute. And the single sole goal for the Senegalese came in via Ismaila Sarr in the 53rd minute. So that's how the score stands at 3-1 right now. And we just hope everything happens okay. There's no more weather warning. Weather seems right. So there's still another match to come today. Jordan will take on Algeria in Group J at 11 a.m. Malaysian time. And viewers can catch the match on TV OK with a delayed telecast much later in the afternoon at 4:30 p.m. Stay tuned for more FIFA World Cup 2026 updates throughout the day right here on Trax FM.
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1: And Messi! 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Angel Di Maria! 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

Quiet 7 days in sunny June. 44 minutes past 9 o'clock. Score still remains. Just need to refresh it, seeing that what's happened. The Vikings are rowing on the stands with the drummer. You should watch all the action taking place right now on Sukan Plus. That's the TV. Download the RTM Click application and you get to watch and be part of all the action as it unfolds live, my dear friend. Anyways, putting all that aside, I already mentioned that today is Let It Go Day. It is also International Widows Day, a UN-sanctioned date of action to address the poverty and injustice faced by millions of widows and their dependents in many countries. It's also Typewriting Day, a celebration of the anniversary of the granting of the patent of an American, Christopher Sholes, in 1868. So if you have one lying around at home, an electronic typewriter, it's okay, but you have the old school one with the ribbons, it's time to bring it out and voila, write a novel or a little, I don't know, a memoir. And it's also UN Public Service Day, celebrating the value and virtue of public service to the community and to recognize the work of public servants and encourage you to pursue careers in the public sector. Huh, okay. Can't find a reason. I give you all the reasons. Anyways, here's Jordan Knight. Give it to you. Is the score line going to remain? We shall wait and see patiently. Tracks FM, good morning.

You can actually buy eel-flavored ice cream in Japan. Okay, why you want to go do that anyways? And jellyfishes are not fishes because they have no brains, no heart, no bones. Our tongue is the fastest healing part of our body. And our voices tire more quickly from whispering than from speaking in normal tone. Or shouting for the matter. And guess what? We are really made from stardust. The calcium in our bones and the iron in our blood comes from the ancient explosion of a giant star. And believe it or not, there's a statue of Jason from Friday the 13th, the serial killer, chained to the bottom of the Minnesota lake. Why is it there? I don't know. Coming up, we got the news at 10, and then it's going to be Trax Midday Buzz. And I would like to leave you with this deep thought, okay? And it goes a little something like this. Experience is simply the name we give our mistakes. This one goes out to Christiana, who requested for the song. And you know what? If you want to catch all the matches, it's happening on TV OK and also Sukan Plus via RTM Click. All right? It's absolutely free. And mind you, certain games are delayed. Like the next game, it is delayed. You can catch it at 4:30 p.m.

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0: You heard that, Els? Time to check out cute guys. Let's go.
1: Let's go.

0: ALS. Which country are you supporting this World Cup, huh?
1: Wow! What do you mean? Since when were you interested in World Cup, man?
0: I mean, I wouldn't say I'm interested, lah. But you know, I want to watch it, you know, for

0: Good morning, Salam Malaysia Madani. My name is Mutesh Chan for the news updates at this hour. Malaysia's role and position regarding the announcement of an MOU between the United States and Iran to end the military conflict in West Asia is scheduled to be discussed at today's Dewan Rakyat sitting. Foreign Minister will be asked on the matter, including the steps Malaysia will take to ensure lasting peace in the region. Meanwhile, the Minister of Domestic Trade and Cost of Living, KPDN, will be asked about the latest status of the Madani Mart implementation initiative. Separately, the Home Minister will be asked to state the number of synthetic drug addiction cases recorded since 2023 and the government's strategy to address the rising use of such drugs, including the threat of fentanyl. In the meantime, the Minister of Investment, Trade and Industry will be inquired regarding the latest status of the Agreement on Reciprocal Trade, ART, implementation between Malaysia and the United States. The Light Rail Transit 3, LRT3 line connecting Shah Alam and its surrounding areas will begin operations next Monday, June 29th. Transport Minister Anthony Loke said the official launch of the new rail line will be held this Sunday and officiated by Prime Minister Dato' Sri Anwar Ibrahim. Spanning 37.8 kilometres, the LRT3 runs from Bandar Utama to Johan Setia in Selangor and is expected to benefit around 2 million residents. The government, through the Public Service Department, PSD, will introduce a more competitive service scheme beginning July 1st to attract serving enforcement officers to join the Border Control and Protection Agency, AKPS. AKPS Director General Dato' Sri Mohamad Suhaili Mohamad Zain said the special offer for existing enforcement personnel includes 2 annual salary increments, an additional RM200, as well as retention of seniority and overtime allowance benefits. And the National Water Services Commission, SPAN, is conducting investigations into a fatal accident involving a maintenance worker at the Saujana Satu Water Tower in Kuala Selangor on June 16th. It said any party found to have failed to comply with required procedures, including Air Selangor or SPAN permit holder, would face appropriate action. It added, initial findings suggest there may have been non-compliance with confined space safety procedures. Now that was the news edited by Azmil Reza. Do catch the FIFA World Cup 2026 for free on MyTV and the RTM Click OTT platform. Salam Malaysia Madani and thank you for tuning in.
1: Thank you very much, Mutesh, for the
0: 10.
1: For the 10.
0: You're welcome.
1: Why was I saying 3? 3 minute long news.
0: All right.
1: I'm MK here on the Tracks Midday Buzz. Hello and good morning, everybody.
0: Good morning.
1: It's the 23rd of June. And yeah, for those who are just catching up, Norway beat Senegal 3-2. After 10 minute extra time. It's actually 9 officially, but 10 minutes. So there you go. A little bit of the World Cup updates for anybody who's watching. How are you, Mutesh?
0: Oh, I'm good. I'm good. And yourself?
1: I'm doing all right.
0: How's the morning treating you? Started your day well?
1: Started my day pretty full. Just had a little bit of a brunch before
0: I
1: go on to 3.
0: Okay, yeah. Envious.
1: Here. Envious. You
0: because
1: must be hungry.
0: Yes, I haven't had the chance to prepare anything for me this morning, so I've only had a cup of tea.
1: Right.
0: And that cup of tea has been keeping me awake and going.
1: Yeah. A cup of tea keeping you awake this morning.
0: Yes.
1: I see. All right. Well, you'll be grabbing something to eat right after your...
0: I hope so. Yes,
1: yeah, after
0: I'll
1: 11,
0: be
1: yeah.
0: I'll be grabbing lunch after my 11 later.
1: Lovely.
0: Yes.
1: How has World Cup season been treating you so far?
0: World Cup season? I've been learning lots of new things.
1: Right.
0: Regarding the World Cup, football in general.
1: What's one thing you would like to share that you've learned recently?
0: What's one thing that I'd like to share that I've learned recently?
1: Yeah, about the World Cup.
0: Ah, okay. There are stages to the World Cup. So, like, what I know is that they are just completing the groups and they are heading into the knockouts.
1: Yes,
0: I never knew that.
1: Right, only the top two teams from each group get to go into the top.
0: Go on to the next stage, which is called the knockout stage.
1: Yeah,
0: and then I shall learn what would be the subsequent stage then.
1: The semis and the finals. Yeah. Amazing. Thank you for sharing.
0: And welcome.
1: For everyone who's listening in, if you'd like to catch a World Cup, definitely check out RTM Click, Sukum Plus, or also TVOK as well.
0: Yes, that's right.
1: All right. Lovely. Take care, Mutesh. I'll catch up with you.
0: Okay.
1: Bye.
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morning, 14 minutes past 10. MK here on the Tracks Midday Bus, kicking off your Tuesday. So today is on the 23rd June. And good morning, everybody. I hope you're having a good day so far. The weather in KL today has been pretty lovely. Really nice skies, sunny, and I saw a few cats on the way to work, so I'm having a good one, and I hope you have a good day too. And today on the show, we will have an interview at 11:15-ish. We'll be talking to Mr. Andrew Davies regarding the Confest. So if you're someone who's interested in conferences regarding media and journalism and culture, so stay tuned for that. And of course, we will have the Song Request Hour at 1 later, so I'll see you for that. We do have a theme today, so stay tuned. I hope you are as excited as I am. I know I haven't been doing themed weeks for a while, but yeah, today's gonna be a good day, and we're gonna have a good show.

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1: And Messi! McAllister, Di Maria is the spare man. 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

0: 10:44 on the clock. MK here on the first hour of the Tracks Midday Shakira. Buzz. And like I was mentioning, we are going to have an interview at 11:15 with Mr. Andrew Davies. He's the head of radio for Asia Pacific Broadcasting Union. We'll be talking about the Confest. So if you're interested in broadcasting and media, definitely check that interview out in a bit in the next hour. And yeah, speaking of the World Cup, RTM is streaming it. So definitely go on to RTM Click for the delayed match. So just now we just watched Norway beat Senegal 3-2 on RTM Sukan and RTM Click. And you can also watch the final match of the day is Jordan-Algeria. That will be on at 11. I will be updating you periodically, perhaps starting from 12, about the results live. But other than that, it will be a delayed broadcast on TVOK at RTM Click. Definitely check that out at 4:30 today.
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10 minutes to 11, MK here on the first hour of the Trek's Midday Buzz. So speaking of the World Cup, definitely check out the final match of the day. 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

interview we have today at 11:15 with Mr. Andrew. We will be talking about the ConFest, next gen content and culture. So this will be right after the news at 11, the world news with Mutish. And I will see you after this one. One of my favorites in primary school, actually. Enjoy.

As the temperatures rise during the hot season, it's essential to take precautions to stay safe and healthy. 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

0: Assalamu alaikum Madani. This is the World News Update at 11 with me, Mutesh Chan. Iran's chief negotiator Mohammad Baghir Ghalibaf said the Strait of Hormuz will be administered by Tehran. This follows talks pushing to end the US-Israeli war on Iran. In a video posted to Ghalibaf's Telegram account, he said the talks at the luxury Swiss resort of Birkenstock produced good achievements. The Arab International Center for Research and Strategic Studies announced the launch of a package of national initiatives aimed at commemorating and honoring the memory of slain Palestinian children. The initiatives include the establishment of the Palestinian Archive for the Memory of Slain Children and the issuance of a documentary book titled Their Names Are Not Numbers. These steps come within the framework of developing the campaign into an integrated national project aimed at preserving the memory of Palestinian children and consolidating their human presence in the national and global consciousness. British lawmaker Andy Burnham, the front-runner to replace Keir Starmer as Prime Minister, was sworn in as MP on Monday. Burnham is the only lawmaker to date to have confirmed he will enter the leadership contest after Starmer said he was quitting. Burnham's victory gave hope to Labour lawmakers that the Greater Manchester mayor, known for his strong communication skills, could transform the fortunes of a party that has lost support under Starmer. Quebec's Premier Christine Fréchet reassured Montreal is a safe city after a deadly shooting left three people dead. She said the government would do everything needed to keep the city safe to ensure it stays that way. Police said the victims included a police officer, a civilian, and the suspected assailant. And now on to sports. Erling Haaland scored twice as Norway booked their place in the World Cup knockouts rounds with a 3-2 victory over Senegal. Manchester City striker Haaland's double and a Marcus Holmgren Pedersen sealed victory for Norway in the Group I game, with Ismail Assar scoring twice for Senegal. Norway will take on France in a compelling battle for top spot in the group in Boston on Friday. And Senegal must beat Iraq, who are also without a point in their final game, to stand a chance of avoiding an early exit. Looking ahead, Declan Rice said England should not fear anyone in their quest to end a 60-year wait for World Cup glory after setting the benchmark with a dominant opening victory over Croatia. Speaking ahead of England's second World Cup match against Ghana, Rice said his team know what's required.
1: But we know as players the level, we know what's required, and that second half performance was probably the benchmark for us in terms of having to start the game at that level, at that tempo, and we believe that if we can do that from the opening minute with players that we also have to come on and finish the game, we can beat any opponent in the world. You know, we want to be confident in our abilities and what we can do on the pitch. But also, I've played against a lot of the Ghana team, and like I said from the clips, I know what they're going to bring. They're going to bring strength, pace. They're going to want to catch us out on the counter-attack. So yeah, we need to be ready for everything. But also, having played against a lot of them players, I already know what's going to be coming tomorrow.
0: Victory over Ghana will guarantee England's place in the last 32. Meanwhile, Ghana coach Carlos Queiroz said facing a team of England's caliber at the World Cup is the easiest type of game to approach. This as his players are fully motivated to perform well. Queiroz said it's expected to recall Thomas Partey in midfield after he was denied a visa by Canadian authorities for the opening game in Toronto. The Villarreal player is facing trial on rape charges in Britain but denies the allegations. And in other World Cup updates, Portugal coach Roberto Martinez praised Cristiano Ronaldo as a good example for all. He, however, refused to confirm if the veteran captain would start his team's World Cup clash with Uzbekistan on Tuesday. Portugal were held 1-1 by the Democratic Republic of Congo in their opening game last week, and Ronaldo was largely anonymous, and player and coach were criticised afterwards. And that was the news at 11 by Carmilla Badri. Do catch the FIFA World Cup 2026 for free on MyTV and the RTM Click OTT platform. Hashtag Satu Bola, Satu Dunia. 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
1: Good morning, everybody. It's 5 minutes past 11, and I would like to say shout out Mutesh for the world news at 11. I see you and see all your hard work pronouncing and learning about the World Cup. Anyways, for those of you who are just tuning in, we will be interviewing Mr. Andrew Davies about the ConFest 2026 Next Gen Content and Culture. So if you are interested about media and the creative industry in Malaysia and also the Asia Pacific region, this interview is for you. So stay tuned for that. That will be up shortly in about 11:15. But until then, it's back to more music. Heya, Outkast.

0: McAllister. Di Maria is the spare man. Angel Di Maria! 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
1: Welcome back, everybody. MK here on the Trax Midday Buzz. It's 17 minutes past 11, and we are in for our special interview. So we have Mr. Andrew Davies here. He's the head of Radio Asia Pacific Broadcasting Union, and we will be talking about the ConFest 2026 Next Gen Content and Culture. So for those of you who are tuning in on radio, we are also live on TikTok as well, and also on Facebook. So definitely check us out there and feel free to ask any questions for Mr. Andrew there as well. Good morning, Mr. Andrew. Welcome to the studio.
2: Good morning, MK. Pleasure to be here.
1: Alrighty. So let's kick it off with a bit about yourself and what is it that you do?
2: So I am the head of radio at the ABU, so the Asia Pacific Broadcasting Union. 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I was a manager of radio and digital and podcasting content there. And the ABU is the Asia Pacific Broadcasting Union. So we have 225 members in 65 countries. We were founded in 1964, and we really play an important role when it comes to the collective interests of our members, of which RTM is a founding member. So pleasure to be here as always. And it's about the advancement of broadcasting across our membership. So we help provide support for training, with capacity building, with strategy, with events for our membership across the region.
1: All right. Thank you for introducing what ABU is and a bit about yourself as well. So let's jump right into ConFest. So what is ConFest and why is it important to have this event when it comes to the media and creative industry in Malaysia?
2: Sure. So ConFest stands for Content Festival, and it has been running for 5 years, I'm going to say. So my history with the ABU is more recent, so I don't know the full history, but let's say 5 years, I think I'm right in saying. Mm-hmm. And it's really a three-day festival covering different aspects of content. So whether that's digital content or radio or television, there's a place for everybody in terms of the program. This year's theme is focusing on next-gen content and culture, so that's very much focusing on younger audiences, because one of the things that relates to all media organisations is the desire to reach and engage younger audiences. Obviously, all audiences are welcome. We want as many people listening and viewing and reading as we can, but it's about that desire to increase engagement with younger audiences, and also for content creators, because content creators are doing a lot of interesting work. They're not working necessarily inside large organisations, but they're independent. They're doing lots of interesting work, so we're keen to have them represented as part of this year's program as well.
1: Yeah, I actually do tune into a few Aussie content creators myself.
2: So there you go.
1: Definitely. And I think it's also really important to have younger audiences to continue, you know, having a younger audience and for the future of the industry. So can you let us know when and where is this going to be held?
2: Sure. So the event is on from the 7th to the 9th of July at the Royal Chulan Damansara Hotel in Selangor, in KL. And it's 3 days, as I said.
1: Yeah, 3 days long. And speaking of the Gen Z and Gen Alpha, so how are media organizations trying to reach these younger audiences? Like, what sort of adaptations have the media organizations made?
2: It varies media organization to media organization, depending if they're commercial or government or public service. It depends. But a lot of organizations, some of them have what they call content creators programs. So the ABC, where I used to work, has a content creators program where they bring in outside content creators to work with the ABC for a period of time to try and engage audiences with those content creators. Obviously, there's a kind of compromise about how that works in practice, given that some of the content creators monetize and the ABC is non-commercial. Other organizations increasingly, like the station we're broadcasting on now, you mentioned TikTok, Facebook, you know, those platforms. It's important to be on the platforms where audiences are and to meet them where they are. Obviously, that can be challenging because the platforms want to keep people on those platforms.
1: Right.
2: And there's a desire for media organizations for audiences to come back to their own platforms, which I understand, but it's always a balance between the two. And it's not just creating content, it's also distribution. And we talked about that in terms of live streaming. We're live streaming this conversation now.
1: Yes, we are.
2: So that's very important in terms of reaching those audiences, whether they're on TikTok or whether they're on X or whether they're on, you know, Facebook or Instagram, wherever it might be. So it's a combination of the content that's created and how that content is created to reach audiences that are younger, because obviously it's going to change depending on the audience you're trying to reach, as well as also distribution and also platform optimization as well.
1: Definitely. Thank you so much for sharing about that. And we will go for a little short break right after this. And yeah, for those of you who are tuning in, we are talking to Mr. Andrew today. He's the head of radio of the Asia Pacific Broadcasting Union. And we are talking about ConFest 2026. So stay tuned after this song.

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1: Welcome back to the special interview. MK here. It's currently 26 minutes past 11 and we are talking with Mr. Andrew Davies. He is the head of radio for the Asia Pacific Broadcasting Union and we are talking ConFest 2026, Next Gen Content and Culture. So welcome back to the studios, Mr. Andrew.
2: Thank you.
1: All right. For those of you tuning in, feel free to ask Mr. Andrew anything about the media broadcasting space and also about the ConFest if you're interested. We are live on Facebook and TikTok as well, so we are monitoring your questions. All right. Okay, so who should be the ones attending this festival, Mr. Andrew?
2: Well, that's a very good question. I think it's a case of who shouldn't be coming, really, because we have so many people who I think this festival will be of interest for, but particularly media practitioners, whether that's radio announcers, presenters, producers, media students, content creators who are not necessarily working for large organisations. I think it's relevant for everybody working in those different spaces.
1: All right. So it's for all, like, or anyone interested in the industry as well?
2: Yes, absolutely.
1: Definitely. And what are some of the highlights you would like to share with everybody about this three-day-long
2: fest? Well, there are so many highlights.
1: Right.
2: Where should I begin? But I think I'll begin with the keynote speaker. So his name is Eric Nuzum. So he's quite a big figure in the world of radio and audio. He's American. He used to be the vice president of programming for National Public Radio, NPR, in America, and former head of podcast.
1: Love NPR.
2: Oh, great to hear. And former head of podcasts at Audible, the big app owned by Amazon. So he's our keynote speaker. He's going to be doing a two-hour workshop on the 7th, which is the first day of the event, and that's about speaking to an audience. So he'll be covering a workshop that'll be relevant for everybody from a radio background or a TV background or a digital background. The idea is if you're creating content for people who are 25, it's different to if you're creating content for people who are 45, and thinking about the processes involved in that exercise. So he'll be doing a workshop and he'll be doing a conversation with me as part of the event on the second day, talking about some of the themes from his career and they're relevant to this year's theme. Other sessions are everything on from FAST channels, which is free ad-supporting television channels. That's quite a big trend, particularly in this region. Microdramas is a very big trend, particularly in China, but not exclusively so. Sessions on animation, which is always a big theme in the media. We'll have some students from one of the universities here in KL talking about their work, which is fantastic. Sessions on media in crisis and how the media reports on crisis, but also how the media helps, distract people and comfort people during crisis as well. We'll have a session with four content creators talking about their careers and their work and what the learnings are for media organisations from their work and how they've established that direct connection with audiences. So those are some of the highlights.
1: Those sound super interesting and very insightful. I'm super excited to hear more about it. And yeah, for people who are interested in attending, for example, those media practitioners, students, content creators, what are some key takeaways they can expect from attending?
2: Well, that's a good question. I think there's so many different things. I think one of them is about understanding more about audiences and understanding audience behavior. I think that's something that will come through with Eric Nuzum's workshop on the 7th, particularly understanding the behavior of audiences and how that differs and influences the way you create content particularly. And one of the things he'll talk about is summarizing your show or your content in 10 words, which is quite an interesting exercise, but quite a hard exercise to do. And his point about that is about if you don't understand and can't summarize your content very quickly, then how are you going to communicate that to an audience? So I think that's a really interesting thing that people will come away with. I think the content creators particularly, I'm looking forward to that session, and I think there'll be some quite provocative comments from some of the content creators about how they build that direct connection with audiences,
1: right,
2: and some of the learnings that can come from that for large organizations, small organizations, or organizations in between.
1: That's great. I really appreciate that you all have from traditional media to what we would consider, some people say, oh, not really media, social media perhaps. So it's a huge range. And yeah, summarizing a whole show in 10 words, that is tough.
2: It is.
1: Especially when you have so much to say. Sometimes.
2: Exactly.
1: Yeah.
2: But it's quite a discipline to do. Yeah.
1: Yes, I appreciate that. And we have to talk about AI. So it is 2026. AI is everywhere.
2: Yes,
1: you cannot escape it, especially when we talk about media. So where do you think AI plays a role, and how do you think it's changing the landscape today?
2: Yeah, it's a good question. We couldn't do a conference without touching on AI, whatever it is, whether it's media or accountancy or travel. It's a part of the industry or part of the topic of conversation. Look, we'll have some different sessions about AI, specifically around how some organisations are using AI. So one example might be RRI, Radio Republic Indonesia. They are using AI when it comes to generating music to use as part of their World Cup coverage, for example. So our focus on AI is not going to be technical. It's going to be content-based and how it can help and assist with content. I think one of the things with AI is about understanding some core principles, and the ABU developed an AI hub that we launched last year, which helps our members in terms of case studies of how AI is being used. But also we've developed some principles that help our members adjust to how they develop their own internal policies around AI, because transparency and disclosure are very, very important. I'm Australian, and there have been some media institutions in Australia that have been caught out by not disclosing the fact they were using AI to their audiences. So I think disclosure and transparency are really important principles when it comes to the use of AI in the media at the moment.
1: Yeah, definitely. I think even as an audience myself who consumes content, it's great to know whether it's human-made or generated. Yeah,
2: absolutely.
1: People feel cheated.
2: Absolutely.
1: Nobody wants to feel that
2: and
1: way.
2: Trust is so important. The relationship you have, MK, with your audience every day is fundamental, so you don't want to jeopardize that.
1: Definitely. Alrighty. Thank you, Mr. Andrew. And we will be going for another short break. So for those of you tuning in, if you have any questions, feel free to ask him on our TikTok and Facebook Live. We are talking to Mr. Andrew Davies from the Head of Radio for the Asia Pacific Broadcasting Union about ConFest 2026, which theme is Next Gen Content and Culture. 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
1: Good morning and welcome back to our special interview segment. Today in the studios, we have Mr. Andrew Davis, the head of Radio Asia Pacific Broadcasting Union, here with us in our Trax FM Conti. So we are talking ConFest 2026, Next Gen Content and Culture today. And yeah, welcome back everybody. Mr. Andrew, so let's talk ConFest. So how does ConFest help young people who want a career in media?
2: It's a good question. It's something we've been thinking a lot about when it comes to the planning of this year's event. And I think the reason we've been saying that is we're very keen to have younger students, particularly from some of the Malaysian universities, attend this year's event, because we'd like this event to be seen as a way for them to learn and to share and to network and to understand more about how the media works, whether that's larger media organisations or whether that's content creators who've started their own
1: studios
2: or relationships with their audience who are more entrepreneurial. We'd like people to understand and learn more about the pathways, because there's no one set pathway when it comes to working in the media. There's lots of different pathways, even more so in 2026 when there's so many media choices available. So I think by attending and engaging, I'm very hopeful that the younger students particularly and younger media professionals will be able to learn and share and maybe have opportunities that they wouldn't otherwise have got from attending this year's event.
1: That's lovely. And I'm sure a lot of Malaysians are excited about this as well. And is this an event that's open to the public?
2: It is, yes. We're very open to people coming. The ConFest website is a place to go in terms of registering. We do ask people to register. We're particularly focusing on media professionals and content creators and students. But yes, if there are interested members of the public who are keen to come, then we're very open to that as well.
1: All righty. You talked about the website as well. So how can people get more information regarding ConFest 2026?
2: So the website is confest.org.abu.my, or search ABU ConFest and you'll find the website from there. And then you can see the program, you can see the speakers and the registration options from there.
1: Okay, can we get the dates and the location once again?
2: Of course, that's July 7 to 9 at the Royal Chalan Damansara Hotel.
1: Amazing. And before I let you go, I would like to ask, you know, we were talking about a lot of behavioral differences. So what do you think is the biggest behavioral differences between the generations? Like, let's say Gen Z, Gen Alpha versus these millennials and baby boomers, Gen X and all that.
2: Well, I'm someone who's older, so I'm always very cautious about talking about what younger people want when I'm not in that age range.
1: Kids these
2: I know. And I'm older, so I would be very careful about generalising about what younger people do and what older people do.
1: Right.
2: I think every behaviour is different, and I'm while there are generational differences, I think not everybody is the same. So we use terms like Gen Z, Gen A, Gen X. That's great to categorise and classify, but I'm also very wary about saying everybody in Gen Z does this, everybody
1: right,
2: in Gen X
1: right.
2: does that. I think everybody's very different. So I will say is that on-demand is not going anywhere anytime soon. That's no shock to anybody listening. So people in younger audiences particularly want to watch, listen and read what they want to watch or read or listen when they want. And that is quite a seismic change for established media organisations in terms of how they adjust to that behaviour.
1: Yeah, the freedom of choice.
2: Absolutely.
1: Very,
2: absolutely.
1: Very different. Yeah. And before I let you go, do you have any, what do you see as is the future of media and broadcasting?
2: Wow, nice, easy question. Wow.
1: So easy, so specific, not general, broad at all. Maybe a little bit of like what you hope to see
2: The thing I communicate a lot when I'm talking to our members in the ABU is that, for example, radio and audio is changing. So radio is not dying. I'm the head of radio at the ABU. I can say that quite definitely. But it is changing. And we've gone from a system with radio, as one system, to an ecosystem where you have podcasts, you have audio books, you have other kind of forms of audio. So that's a big change. It's not... The radio is dying. Radio is going to remain as important as it ever will. Emergency broadcasting, that live and local broadcasting that radio does is amazing, and that was not going to change. But we are moving to that ecosystem. So it's about recognising, both with audio and also with video, that there are different forms of content and different areas of content within that category, if that makes sense, and different formats. And that's the exciting thing, is there are new formats being developed all the time,
1: right,
2: whether that's established media or independent content creators. And I think we can all learn from each other. when it comes to what different people are doing. And that's what we're hoping to do with this year's Confest.
1: Amazing. So learning and growing together and, yeah, adapting to the changes.
2: Absolutely.
1: Excited to see what's to come.
2: Indeed.
1: Thank you so much for coming into the Trek Studios today. It's our pleasure to have you. And for those of you who are just tuning in, we were just talking to Mr. Andrew Davis. He is the head of radio for the Asia Pacific Broadcasting Union. And we just talked about Confest 2026. And if you would like to know more, definitely check out confest.abu.org.my. That's C-O-N-F-E-S-T. And yeah, Mr. Andrew would love to see you there.
2: Thank you, MK. Pleasure to be with you.
1: Take care.

Tame Impala feels like we only go backwards, and MK here on the Trex Midday Buzz, 4 minutes to 12. And I just found out from Mr. Andrew Davis that Tame Impala is Australian. I did not know that, so now you know as well. And yeah, speaking of Mr. Andrew, just now I had a really lovely special interview and chat with Mr. Andrew Davis regarding the Confest 2026. So it's a conference, and also, yeah, it's a conference where there are lots of updates and all, and you can learn so much about media and the creative industry in Malaysia and Asia Pacific. And I'll be sharing more details about that after the news. And let me spin this last one for you before we go into that. It's Tom Odell, Real Love.

The latest hits, the latest news, the latest happenings. 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

Good afternoon. Salam Lisa Madani. Ilham Ifam with the news updates of this hour. The government will study the feasibility of implementing B50 biodiesel usage following the need for a comprehensive upgrade of existing blending depots, which is expected to involve significant costs. The Ministry of Plantation and Commodity said that in assessing the country's ability to support the expansion of biodiesel usage, the 2025 palm oil supply balance data was used as a reference. Meanwhile, the government is ready to assess appropriate forms of cooperation should the Sabah state government wish to spearhead the state's economic transformation through the establishment of a special economic zone. The Economy Ministry said the BIMP IAGA Vision 2035 document, which was agreed upon during the Brunei Darussalam, Indonesia, Malaysia, Philippines East ASEAN Growth Area Special Summit held in the Philippines last May, has incorporated the whole of Sabah into two economic corridors. In another development, Malaysia must build a future-ready maritime economy anchored by resilient ports, a diversified energy architecture, innovative digital infrastructure, secure shipping corridors, and robust regional cooperation. Transport Minister Anthony Lok Siew Fook said, "This is important given the growing strategic significance of the Strait of Malacca amid evolving global development." The National Water Services Commission, SPAN, is conducting investigations into a fatal accident involving a maintenance worker at the Saujana 1 water tower in Kuala Selangor on June 16th. In a statement today, the commission said any party found to have failed to comply with required procedures, including I Selangor or a SPAN permit holder, would face appropriate action. And finally, police are tracking down a man dressed in a military-style uniform and carrying what is believed to be a replica firearm, following a video that went viral on social media. Gombak Police Chief ACP Ibrahim Hussein said in a statement today that the incident is believed to have occurred in the vicinity of Taman Bukit Desa, Kepong, Selangor. He said police have opened an investigation under Section 140 of the Penal Code and Section 36 of the Arms Act 1960. And that concludes the bulletin prepared by Alif Harris. Catch the FIFA World Cup 2026 for free on MyTV and the RTM Click OTT platform. Hashtag Satu Bola, Satu Dunia. 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Salam, Malaysia Madani.

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It's 7 minutes past 12. MKA here on the second, on the third hour of the Trax Midday Buzz. And yeah, I would like to say a huge thank you to Ilham Irfan for the 12 p.m. news updates. And for those of you who did not manage to catch our special interview, it's regarding the Confest 2026. And we were talking to, and I was talking to Mr. Andrew Davis, he's the head of radio, about this Confest. So Confest 2026 will be taking place from the 7th to 9th of July. It's a 3-day conference, lots of interesting workshops if you're someone who's a media professional or looking into furthering your career into media, or you're a student who's doing media right now. 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Definitely check out the website at confestabu.org.my. So that's confest.abu.org.my for more information. And we will continue the show with Taylor Swift. This one makes me think back to secondary school. 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
1: Catch the World Cup 2026 on RTM channels and through the RTM Click app. Starting the 11th of June all the way till 19th of July, Trax FM will be bringing you the latest updates and news for the World Cup 2026. So don't miss it.

Yasuko, I gotcha. I hope you're boogieing with me, MK, on the track's Midday Buzz. And yeah, speaking of that, we have to talk the World Cup. Unfortunately, it's not live right now on RTM Clicks, but you can catch it later. I will share a little bit more about that. And currently, we have Jordan and Algeria battling it head on. Jordan is in the lead currently at 53 minutes in, 1-0 right now against Algeria. Al Rashdan scored in the 36th minute, everybody. And regarding the timing of the delayed stream, it will be on RTM Clicks OKTV at 4:30 later today. So right after this show. And yeah, other than that, you can check the match out at 4:30 on my TV as well. And speaking of Lupe Fiasco, just now, if you pay attention to I Gotcha, the first straight four beats, this song also has something similar, and it's also a rapper I respect a lot. So that is something really fun, and this little detail makes me really happy. Just music nerd things, you know? Enjoy. Check spam.

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here on the Tracks Midday Buzz with me, MK. It's currently 32 minutes past 12. And speaking about going, we are always rushing, always going somewhere. But when it comes to driving, please do not rush. You know, it's always important to drive defensively, drive safe as well. Because as of late, it looks like today there's a huge accident that has caused congestion up to 8 km on the North-South Expressway, especially in the Johor area. So there's a multi-vehicle accident that has occurred. So around 31.9 km southbound between Sedenak and Kulai. So according to PLUS Malaysia, this accident was reported around 8:50 and has caused congestion in both directions near kilometer 33. And as of 11 a.m, recovery works are still on the way. So those of you who are driving in these areas from Sedenak and Kulai, definitely plan your journeys carefully and check out the PLUS Traffic social medias and also the app for the latest traffic automation. Let's all remember that it's better to be safe than sorry. And yeah, it's really important.

Jonas Brothers, When You Look Me in the Eyes, here on Tracks Midday Buzz in the MK. And yeah, Little Me was so smitten with the Jonas Brothers, and that was such a lovely, sweet song, you know what I mean? And back to the World Cup. Currently, Jordan is playing Algeria. They are playing live right now, but the match will be delayed a little bit. It will be played on RTM Click and also MyTV later, but currently the scores are tied. Algeria's Ben Baouli has scored at the 69th minute, so it is 1-1 right now between Jordan and Algeria. So for those of you who would like to catch this match, it has a little delayed screening. It will be Jordan-Algeria at 4:30 today. So it will be on RTM Click and also MyTV and anywhere you watch your World Cup. So definitely keep an eye on this match. It looks like it's going to be a good one.

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9:01, MK here on the Trax Midday Buzz. It's our third hour together, and thank you for keeping me company today. That was Queen, Janelle Monae, Erykah Badu. And this is usually the hour where we do like wholesome stories, you know, something feel good to, you know, balance out the bad news of the world. So although we don't really have much time today to wrap the hour up with good news, but I would just like to remind everybody to be grateful today, and let's all find something to be grateful for today. For me, I'm really grateful for the great weather when I came to work. The sky has been beautiful, like coming and going back to work. Yesterday, the sunset, stunning, pink, great clouds, clothes were dry. Little things, it's always the little things. So that's my little reminder for everyone today. And before I let you go, I would like to remind everyone that we have the Prime News at 1 with Ilham. And then after that, I'll be live on TikTok to take your song requests. Today we have a fun theme with songs with the word world in it, alright? I'll catch you later.

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0: Good afternoon. Salam Malaysia Madani. Ilham Irfan with Prime at 1. First, the headlines. Malaysia to leverage international platforms for West Asia conflict resolution. And government to study B50 biodiesel implementation. The news info. Malaysia asserts that it will continue to pressure Israel across all international platforms, including the Organization of Islamic Cooperation, OIC, the United Nations, UN, and BRICS. These efforts aim to halt the atrocity in Palestine, the attacks in Lebanon, and to achieve peace in West Asia. Foreign Minister Dr. Sri Mohammad Hassan said that he has also contacted the incoming UN's President Khalilur Rahman, who is also his Bangladeshi counterpart, to ensure all parties continue to exert pressure on the Zionist regime on the UN stage.
1: Kalau boleh undian kita di General Assembly nanti melebihi 140 negara. 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
0: The government will study the feasibility of implementing B50 biodiesel usage. This came following the need for a comprehensive upgrade of existing blending depots, which is expected to involve significant costs. The Ministry of Plantation and Commodities, KPK, said that the data show Malaysia has a strong supply base, with total palm oil supply estimated to reach 22.76 million tons. The government is ready to assess appropriate forms of cooperation should the Sabah state government wish to spearhead the state's economic transformation through the establishment of a special economic zone, SEZ. The Economy Ministry said the BIMP IAGA Vision 2035 document has incorporated the whole of Sabah into two economic corridors. It was agreed upon during the Brunei Darussalam, Indonesia, Malaysia, the Philippines East ASEAN Growth Area BIP IAGA Special Summit last May. The establishment of Madani Mart is not a government initiative. Minister of Domestic Trade and Cost of Living Dr. Armiza Muhammad Ali explained that Madani Mart is a private retail business brand operated using a licensing concept. He said that the Madani Foundation is the owner and licensor of the Madani Mart brand.
2: KPDN sentiasa menyokong sebarang inisiatif yang dapat meningkatkan akses rakyat kepada barangan keperluan harian pada harga yang berpatutan serta membuka peluang perniagaan kepada usahawan tempatan. 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
0: The Ministry of Natural Resources and Environmental Sustainability, NRES, will provide full cooperation to the Malaysian Anti-Corruption Commission, MACC, regarding the investigation into the transfer of three Asian elephants from Taiping Zoo to Tennoji Zoo in Osaka, Japan. Its Minister Dr. Sri Arthur Joseph Kurup said, the ministry reaffirmed its commitment to the principles of transparency, accountability and the rule of law in every aspect of the country's wildlife management. And now look at stocks. At 12:30 p.m, the FBM KLCI slid 0.31% or 5.40 points to 1695.44 from Monday's close of 1700.84. Turnover amounted to 1.71 billion shares worth 1.27 billion ringgit. And we'll be back after this short message.
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0: Welcome back. Vertigo and dizziness are common conditions that affect a person's sense of balance and spatial orientation. Dizziness is a broad term that describes feelings of lightheadedness, unsteadiness, and/or faintness, while vertigo specifically refers to the sensation that you or your surroundings are spinning or moving. RTM's Alif Harris reports.
4: Vertigo and dizziness can have a wide range of causes, from minor ear disturbances to more serious medical conditions. Dr. Siti Novanamo Arif explains the factors that may trigger these symptoms.
5: Vertigo and dizziness usually happen because of problems in the body's balance system located in the inner ear and the brain. Common inner ear causes include benign paroxysmal positional vertigo, which is also known as BPPV, where tiny crystals move out of place, and Meniere's disease, which involves fluid built up in the inner ear. The patient will present with hearing problem and ringing in the ears too. Patients with infections of the inner ear can present with vertigo and dizziness. Less commonly, it may be caused by serious conditions such as stroke, brain tumors, migraines, autoimmune diseases, certain medications, or anxiety-related disorder.
4: Treatment often depends on identifying the root cause of the condition.
5: It is very important to identify the underlying cause for proper treatment. During acute attacks, medication can help reduce symptoms such as dizziness, nausea, and vomiting, but they are usually used only for a short period of time. Vestibular rehabilitation, a type of physiotherapy, helps to retrain the brain to improve balance, and it is found to be very effective for patients with chronic vertigo and dizziness. For BPPV, cannulative repositioning maneuver or simple head movement exercises such as place or barbecue maneuver can reposition the displaced crystal in the inner ear. As for Meniere's disease, lifestyle changes such as reducing salt intake, caffeine and alcohol can help.
4: There are also several steps people can take to reduce their risk of experiencing vertigo and dizziness.
5: Prevention strategies depends on the underlying cause. Some general measures include staying well hydrated, getting enough sleep, managing stress, and avoiding excessive caffeine and alcohol intake. Patients with Meniere's disease may benefit from reducing salt intake in their meals. Prompt treatment of ear infection and keeping vaccination up to date can also prevent certain causes of vertigo. For those with balance disorder, regular balance exercises and staying physically active can improve stability and reduce the risk of recurrent episodes in the future.
4: While vertigo and dizziness are common conditions, they should not be taken lightly. Persistent or recurring symptoms could be a sign of a more serious underlying health issue, making early medical evaluation and treatment essential. Alif Harris, RTM.
0: The Strait of Hormuz will be administered by Tehran. The matter was announced by Iran's chief negotiator, Mohammad Bagheh Ghalibaf. He said this following talks pushing to end the U.S.-Israeli war on the Islamic Republic. Iran and the United States agreed on Monday to set up communication lines to keep the vital shipping route open and end fighting in Lebanon. Meanwhile, Oman reaffirmed the country's commitment to toll-free safe passage through the Strait of Hormuz following talks with senior Iranian officials in Muscat. Foreign Minister Badr al-Busaidi said his discussions with Iranian Parliament Speaker Mohammad Bagheh Ghalibaf and Foreign Minister Abbas Araghchi focused on the recent Iran-US Memorandum of Understanding, especially the Strait of Hormuz. He affirmed the country's commitment to international law and toll-free safe passage. And finally, sports 2026 World Cup. In a Group J match, Algeria beat Jordan 2-1 at Levi's Stadium. Nizar Al-Rashidan fired Jordan into the lead in the 36th minute, scoring completely against the run of play. But Algeria responded in the second half, scoring twice off corners through Nader Bembouali and Amin Goiri. And to end the bulletin, here's a recap of the headlines. Malaysia to leverage international platforms for West Asia conflicts resolution. And government to study B50 biodiesel implementation.

0: 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Hashtag Satu Bola, Satu Dunia. 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
2: Salutations. Good afternoon. It is 10 minutes past 1. Thank you so much, Ilham Irfan, for the Prime News at 1. Welcome back to the show. It is your hour, the Song Request Hour. I'm currently live on TikTok at Trax FM Official, TRAXXOFFICIAL FM Official for your song request. Today we have a little theme. It is songs with the word world in the title or in the lyrics. So for those of you who are listening in and would like to request on WhatsApp as well, you can do so. It's 011-627-99030. So that is our little theme today for the World Cup, you know, something a little challenging, making you rack your minds a little bit for this song request hours. But before that, we're going to kick it off with a song a regular song with no world in it for now. It's Elliot Yamin for Brian. Wait for you.

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2: All right, we're kicking off the song request hour with the second We Are The World request. So today on the song request hour, your favorite hour, MK, me here, we are doing a theme. So it's songs with the word world in the title or in the lyrics. So We Are The World, off to a great start. That one's the USA for Africa version, so sorry for those who are trying to catch Michael. He's not in this version, but it's still a lovely one. And right after this, we will have Najib Nawi's request, Red Hot Chili Peppers. Stay tuned for the song title as well. Yeah, for those of you who want to chime in on your song request with the word world in the lyrics or the title, feel free to WhatsApp me at 011-679-9030. That's 011-679-9030. Other than that, I'm also live at Trax FM Official to take your song request. We are live on TikTok, so I will see you there. This one's Around the World, and this is in conjunction with the World Cup that you can watch on RTM Click.

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That was World of Our Own Westlife, as requested by one of you, for the theme of world today. So we're doing songs with world in the title or in the song lyrics on today's Midday Bus Song Request Hour with me, MK. So that was one of the songs, and other right before we had Around the World by Red Hot Chili Peppers, and more to come. Very, very exciting, very, very fun. So for any of you who would still like to request songs with world in the title or in the lyrics, in conjunction with the World Cup, I thought this would be something fun for a change. Feel free to hit me up at 011-679-9030 on WhatsApp, or I'm currently live on TikTok at TrexFM Official for your song requests as well. And yeah, feel free to join me, talk about the World Cup. What was your favorite match? How did you watch the Norway-Senegal match today? What do you think of that? My friends have been raving over the Colombia-Uzbekistan match, and also the Japan match recently, I think against the Netherlands. So yeah, join me, talk about football. Love to hear and learn from you. This one is for 3PAC, Change the World, Eric Clapton. 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
2: Oh, man. Oh, look at that girl right there. Goodness gracious. Oh, that girl fine, man. Look at the... Oh, she just too fine. She knows she fine, too.
3: She is banging.
2: Oh, she's off the hook.
3: She looks good. You're right.
2: I bet you can't nobody get that girl.
3: Chris, I can get her.
2: You can't get that girl. 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
3: Watch me get that girl.
2: I bet you never, Neverland, you can't.
3: I can get her.
2: All right, come on in. Come on!
3: Watch.

Well, Michael Jackson sure did rock my world. So yeah, love that song request. You rock my world, requested by Med. Lovely, lovely, lovely. And yeah, so far we have had Change the World, You Rock My World, World of Our Own, all these worlds in the titles, in conjunction with today's theme for the song request, where we are doing world in the title or in the songs, in conjunction with the World Cup. It's currently 41 minutes past 1. You are listening to Tracks FM with me, MK. And coming up, we have this one, requested by Chupa. Nameless Bob, Michael Learns to Rock, Sleeping Child. And the world in this one is in the lyrics, so keep your ear out for that.

because it's 49 minutes past 1 and MK is here with you. And that was A Whole New World as requested by Tamaki. We are doing songs with world in the title or in the lyrics today, you know, because it's World Cup season, something a little fun, you know, to make you think, rack your brains a little for your song request hour. So coming up, we have a few more world songs going into the next hour as well. So I hope you stay tuned for that. And yeah, I'm currently live on TikTok at TrixFM Official. So if you would like to hang out, chat a bit about the World Cup, and also if you would like to talk to me on WhatsApp at 011-679-9030 about the World Cup, what favorite matches you've seen. You know, people are talking about the Netherlands, Japan match as well, saying that's the best match so far. Lots of France supporters in the chat. People talking about the Norway game this morning. Yeah, so lots of fun. Join us over here on TikTok, and also feel free to talk about the World Cup on WhatsApp as well. And we're gonna wrap up the hour with these last two songs, The World I Know Collective Soul and This Town Niall Horan, before the news updates at 2 with Ilham. And I'll catch you right after.

quick heads up. Starting August 26th, the new Cybersecurity Act 2024, or Act 854, is now in action. 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You've got 6 hours to report it to the National Cyber Coordination and Command Center, also known as NC4. 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And don't worry, it's all online. 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

0: Leicester. Di Maria is the spare man. Angel Di Maria! Glorious goal!
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3: Salam alaikum Madani, Ilham Irfan with the news updates at this hour. The targeted diesel subsidy program under Budi Madani, which uses MyCard for verification, is expected to reduce fuel leakages by up to 1 billion litres annually. This will result in lower subsidy expenditure and a more stable domestic fuel supply. Finance Minister too, Dato' Sri Amir Hamza Azizan, said subsidy leakages had previously been prevalent in the diesel sector because MyCard-based verification was not as widely implemented as it is for RON 95 petrol. Meanwhile, the Royal Malaysia Police has deployed over 300 personnel to border area petrol stations to proactively prevent diesel smuggling and misuse. Inspector General of Police Tan Sri Muhammad Khalid Ismail said this follows the government's announcement of a new subsidized diesel price for locals set at 2 ringgit 10 cents per litre from July 1st. Long-term supply agreements for oil, gas and diesel for at least 20 years will provide stability to the logistics and transportation sectors. Transport Minister Anthony Lok Siew Fook said energy supply stability is crucial for both sectors as they require certainty and continuous supply to ensure smooth operations. He added that energy supply stability is a government priority under current conditions and is supported by Malaysia's neutral foreign policy approach and good relations with all countries. The Ministry of Education has urged schools to carry out immediate interventions for students identified as showing signs of mental health issues to ensure their welfare and safety continue to be safeguarded. Education Minister Fadlina Sidik said that in addition to the role played by schools, parents also need to provide support to their children in addressing such issues. And finally, sports, Algeria came behind to beat Jordan 2-1 in a World Cup Group J game on Monday, eliminating the Asian debutants from the tournament. The win gives Algeria hope of progressing to the knockout round if they can beat Austria in Kansas City on Saturday. Austria lost 2-0 to Argentina earlier on Monday, leaving the South Koreans top of Group J on 6 points. The Austrians and Algeria have 3 points each. Jordan face Argentina in Arlington, Texas on Saturday in their farewell to the tournament. And that was the news edited by Azmil Reza. Catch the FIFA World Cup 2026 for free on MyTV at the RTM Click OTT platform. Hashtag Satu Bola, Satu Dunia. 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Salam Malaysia Madani.

0: Welcome to the final hour of the Tracks Midday Buzz. It's 3 minutes past two. MK here, and thank you so much, Ilham Irfan, for the news.
1: You're welcome.
0: How are you doing?
1: I'm doing great. How are you?
0: I'm doing all right myself. So I saw that just now you sent in a little request for our theme today, songs with world in the title, world in the lyrics. So can you tell our listeners what it was?
1: Well, to be honest, it's just a random thoughts, and it came to my mind that I'm more into like a classic rock kind of genre.
0: Definitely.
1: So that's one of the songs that I believe that not merely people knew about it, and I'm hoping that something that listeners can give it a listen.
0: Yeah, so that song will be the Billy Idol song that I will probably shout in a little bit. So stay tuned.
1: Will
0: so,
1: do.
0: Yeah. Have a good day, Ilham. I hope you've been enjoying the World Cup.
1: Oh, of course, we really enjoyed it. We just in the World Cup.
0: Right? Everyone is screaming about France today. All right.
1: Not just France, the Argentina as well.
0: Right. Really, really good game so far. I think it's been stacked this past weekend.
1: Yes.
0: Yeah.
1: Yes.
0: Everyone is checking the World Cup out. You can watch it on MyTV as well as...
1: Of course, because we're always providing you 104 matches on RTM Click.
0: Definitely. Alrighty, Ilham. Thank you so much for joining me.
1: You're welcome.
0: I'll see you.
1: Will do.
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You are listening to the Tracks Midday Buzz with me, MK. We are in our final hour, the final stretch. Still doing a little bit of the world theme. So, like you've heard Ilham Irfan mention Billy Idol. So, I'm going to be playing White Wedding after this. So, I would like you to try to find the word world in the song. Enjoy!

cheerful Tuesday to you. It's 60 minutes past two, and like I was just mentioning, we were doing a song request hour where we're doing the theme of songs with world in the title or in the lyrics. So for that one, White Wedding actually has "There's nothing fair in this world" and many other worlds in the lyrics at the end of the song. I'm not sure if you caught that, but there you go. And right after this, I'll be sharing a bit more about what's going on in Malaysia, maybe a little bit about a comedy scene. So I'll be sharing about the PJ Comedy Festival. This one is Blue Lights, Georgia Smith. Enjoy.

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0: Hey, Els. Which country are you supporting this World Cup, huh?
1: Wow! What do you mean? Since when were you interested in World Cup, man?
0: I mean, I wouldn't say I'm interested lah. But you know, I want to watch it, you know, for the cute guys.
1: Hey, Anna, you and me same, man.
0: No way. You're watching for the cute guys too?
2: Guys, what is going on here? The two of you only watching the World Cup for cute guys?
0: Yes. Aww.
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0: You heard that, Els? Time to check out cute guys. Let's go.
1: Let's go.

Stormzy, Blessings, one of the FIFA World Cup songs, and you can check out the World Cup on RTM Click and also MyTV. MK here, it's currently 35 minutes past 2, and I was just mentioning a local comedy thing. So when it comes to comedy festivals, we do not have that many. So, and we should do our best, not just supporting local artists, local music scene, but even the local entertainment when it comes to comedy. They need all the love as well. So check out the PJ Comedy Fest 2026. It will be a 5-day long laugh fest and will feature 29 comedians and from July 29th to August the 2nd. So this will be held in Jaya 1 Putaling Jaya at the Stages Studio and Main Theatre Hall. And they will be featuring some of our local comedians, Joanne Kam, Kevin J, Andrew Netto as well. So if you are interested, you want to have a good time, check out the festival and ticketing via the Stages Instagram page. And definitely go out there, support local comedians, and make sure you laugh, laugh, laugh until you build abs.

Miley Cyrus with The Climb here on the Track's Midday Buzz. MK here, and it looks like Olivia Rodrigo is on a huge, huge, huge side quest. So not only does this girl sing, write, do her press releases, she is also, her and her team are organizing a festival. So an all-woman lineup, and it's called Daisy Chain Fields. And it's extremely amazing because look at this lineup. It's literally the lineup to die for. They have Chapel Run, you have Cat's Eye, Miski, you have Garbage, you have Doechii, Olivia herself, of course, Rachel Shinonuri, Stevie Nicks, Sarah McLachlan as well. This will be held in August 29th in California on August 29th. And all of the profits, listen to this, even better, Olivia is donating all of this to organizations that help women and girls. Not only is this an amazing, amazing thing, Olivia is also donating it to charity. What does this girl not do? I am so hyped and so excited for this lineup. I hope there will be lots of fan cams and videos. This is crazy, and thank you, Olivia, for what you do for the girls.

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Day Bus, and it looks like it's time for me to say goodbye. It's currently 6:06, and before I let you go, I would like to remind you that we have the delayed broadcast for the Jordan-Algeria match on RTM Click and also MyTV at 4:30 later, so don't forget about that. And other than that, today has been a great show. Thank you for tuning in to the Tracks Midday Buzz. We talked to one of the head of radios about the ConFest 2026. So if you're interested in media and the creative industry, definitely go to confest.abu.org.my for more information. And after that, we had a theme song request where we had songs with world in the title and also in the lyrics, and it was so much fun to see what ideas everyone came up with. And yeah, thank you for hanging out with me today. I had a lot of fun. Definitely stay hydrated, keep listening to Tracks, drive safe, and I will be handing the baton over to Anna. And remember, we have the 3 p.m. news with Ilham as well.

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3: Good afternoon, Salam Lisa Madani, Ilham Irfan with the news updates of this hour. The 60-day waiver on the sale of Iranian crude oil in the global market has opened the door for Iran and Malaysia to further strengthen economic cooperation, particularly in the energy sector. Iranian Ambassador to Malaysia, Valiullah Muhammadi Nasrabadi, said the waiver allows countries to purchase Iranian crude oil and petroleum products without restrictions, creating opportunities for deeper collaboration. Long-term supply agreements for oil, gas and diesel for at least 20 years will provide stability to the logistics and transportation sectors. Transport Minister Anthony Lok Siew Fook said energy supply stability is crucial for both sectors as they require certainty and continuous supply to ensure smooth operations, adding that energy supply stability is a government priority. The Dewan Rakyat was told today a total of 1,059 accidents involving hiking activities, including 63 fatalities and 87 injuries, were recorded nationwide between 2021 and 2025. Deputy Minister of Natural Resources and Environmental Sustainability, Syed Ibrahim Syed Noh, said statistics from the Fire and Rescue Department of Malaysia highlighted the need to strengthen safety measures amid the growing popularity of hiking and forest recreational activities in recent years. Synthetic drug abuse in the country continues to present a worrying situation, with 141,817 cases recorded last year. Home Minister Dato' Sri Saifuddin Asutoni Ismail said 145,526 cases were recorded in 2023, followed by 192,857 cases in 2024. Dato' Sri Saifuddin added that synthetic drugs are the most widely abused substances in the country, accounting for about 70% of all drug abuse cases. And finally, the Foreign Ministry has assured that the Humanitarian Trust Fund for the People of Palestine, AAKRP, is managed transparently and subject to strict monitoring mechanisms, including audits by the Auditor General and regular reporting to the Cabinet. Foreign Minister Dato' Sri Mohammad Hassan said allegations over the management of the fund are incorrect because the AAKRP is a government-managed trust account and not an account operated independently by any organisation. And that concludes the bulletin prepared by Alif Harris. Catch the FIFA World Cup 2026 for free on MyTV and the RTM Click OTT platform. Hashtag Satu Bola, Satu Dunia. 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

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Feel the

Yo, what's up? It is Anna here on Trax Drive Time. Yo, yo, yo. Good to be back on Trax Drive Time. Yes, it is the 23rd of June, 2026. Happy Tuesday to you. It's Tuesday, isn't it? But yeah, I hope Tuesday is treating you well. Well, it treated me really well this morning because Argentina won against Austria this morning. Yes, 1 a.m. I managed to catch the match and oh my goodness, Lionel Messi, what a man. He is the GOAT, the GOAT, the greatest of all time. Yes, debate me if you want to, okay? But yeah, hey, I'm going to keep the football for later because yes, 5 to 6 is going to be all about football. So make sure you tune in then to catch all the World Cup updates and whatnot. And not only that, okay? At 6 later, I'll be going live on TikTok as well, taking in your song requests. And I do have a juicy topic that I want to talk to you about. And not only that, hey, I'm wearing my Argentina jersey today. So yeah, you can also see that, later at TikTok Live as well, okay? So yeah, let's get the show rolling. Let's get back to the music. Here's Kiss. I Was Made for Loving You, Trax FM.

0: River pollution due to industrial waste disposal always attributes to water treatment plants being shut down and water supply cuts affecting hundreds of thousands of people. Action could be taken against anyone who breached the Environmental Quality Act 1974, which provides for a maximum fine of 100,000 ringgit and up to 5 years jail upon conviction. So let's do our part in keeping the rivers clean and unpolluted so that we can enjoy clean water. 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

Pointer Sisters, Slow Hand right here on Tracks Drive Time with me, Anna, all the way till 8 p.m. today, 3:27 on the clock. Now, after years of 10 years of planning, construction delays and waiting, it is finally happening. What is happening, you ask me? The long-awaited LRT3 Shah Alam line will officially begin operations on 29th of June. That is about 6 days from now. Woohoo! Connecting Bandar Utama all the way to Johan Setia in Klang. Now, the 37.8-kilometer line will feature 20 stations and is expected to improve connectivity across PJ, Shah Alam and Klang. Now, if you've lived in the Klang Valley long enough, I think I've lived long enough, you've probably seen the LRT three tracks being built for what feels like forever. But yeah, the project first started construction back in 2016. That's like 10 years ago, yes, and has gone through several delays before finally reaching the finish line. Now, the big hope is that it will help reduce congestion along some of the busiest roads in Klang Valley and make commuting a lot easier for the millions of people living and working in the Western Corridor now. And yes, my biggest hope would be the federal highway becomes less congested. Well, I'm still keeping my fingers crossed because I feel like even on a normal day where there's like no work, no nothing, federal highway is still congested. I think, I don't know. It's a mystery, guys. It is a mystery. Here's the police. Every

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1: 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Father's Day is just around the corner, and Trax FM is excited to announce our social media contest called Cherish Moments with My Hero, where you can win one new model of Air Fryer 5000 series with air fry, steam, and steam fry features. All you have to do is post a simple video cooking with your father figure. It can be your dad, uncle, grandfather, or you can also post a video with your son and daughter cooking together. Be as creative as you can, because that definitely counts. Check our Instagram and TikTok for more details of the contest. So go and find your favorite recipes and enjoy every cherished moment together with your dad.
2: Hey, Elf, I got a message saying I won 10,000 ringgit.
3: What? Be careful, that could be a scam, okay? Check the source. Did you check the source?
2: Well, it looks like it's from the bank asking me to just update my account. That's all right, isn't it?
3: Green, banks never ask for information like that via message, okay? 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
2: I was just about to. 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
2: Oh, okay. Well, thanks, Els. 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

41 past 3 right now. Yo, what's up? It is Anna here on Tracks Drive Time all the way till 8 p.m. today. Now, if you're heading out this afternoon, you might want to keep an umbrella nearby because Met Malaysia has issued a thunderstorm warning for 6 states until 4 p.m. today, okay? The affected areas include the whole of Perlis, Kedah and Penang, as well as parts of Perak, Pahang and Sarawak. Heavy rain, thunderstorms and strong winds are expected in these areas. So yeah, later at 4:30, we will be checking in with the Met Department as well for the latest weather conditions. So stay tuned for that. Here's Charlie Puth. Attention. Tracks are...

0: Hey, you're really mature for your age. 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

whole 1, 2, 3, 4, 5 right here on Tracks Drive Time with me, Anna, all the way till 8 p.m. today. Now, coming up at the top of the hour, it is going to be the news at 4, and then I'll be back for the second hour of Tracks Drive Time. For now, I'm leaving you with this one, Bruno Mars. I just might. 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

Good afternoon. Salam Alicia Madani. Ilham Irfan with the news updates of this hour. Prime Minister Dato Sri Anwar Ibrahim said the federal government has channeled a higher allocation to Johor than the revenue the state has contributed to the government over the past 3 years. Dato Sri Anwar said that based on the finance ministry's records, Johor contributed an average of 14 billion ringgit in revenue annually to federal coffers between 2023 and 2025. The Royal Malaysia Police PDRM is prepared to seek assistance from international law enforcement agencies if necessary to track down illegal gambling activities or match-fixing syndicates linked to the FIFA World Cup 2026 involving transnational criminal networks. Inspector General of Police Tantri Mohamad Khalid Ismail said that although current monitoring efforts are focused on syndicates operating within the country, PDRM remains ready to expand cooperation with foreign enforcement counterparts. Prime Minister Dato Sri Anwar Ibrahim has approved an allocation of 22 million ringgit to equip the Border Control and Protection Agency with firearms and other suitable equipment. Home Minister Dato Sri Saifuddin Nasution Ismail said the move was agreed to by the Prime Minister following a shooting incident involving a vehicle carrying one of the agency's commanders in Bukit Kayu Hitam, Kedah in February. The Ministry of Human Resources will provide upskilling and reskilling opportunities through technical and vocational education and training programs for individuals who lose their jobs due to the global supply chain crisis. His Minister Dato Sri R. Ramadan said affected workers, particularly those from the services, manufacturing and construction sectors, would also receive employment assistance through Perkasus My Future Jobs platform. And finally, the Ministry of Housing and Local Government, through the National Housing Department, has allocated 8.4 million ringgit to replace 20 lifts in 4 private strata housing locations in the Nilai and Seremban areas. Negeri Sembilan Local Government Development, Housing and Transport Committee Chairman J. Arul Kumar said that the Strata Affordable Housing Maintenance Program for Private Housing Lifts 2025 is expected to be fully completed by October. And that concludes the bulletin prepared by Alif Harris. Catch the FIFA World Cup 2026 for free on MyTV and the RTM Click OTT platform. Hashtag Satu Bola, Satu Dunia. 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Also, stay tuned for Prime at 5 in the next hour. Thanks for listening. Salam, Malaysia Madani.

0: Thank you, Ilham Irfan, for the news at 4.
1: You're welcome.
0: Hey, you're still there. How are you doing?
1: I'm doing good. How are you?
0: Oh, my goodness. I am doing great. I think this is our first time speaking on air.
1: Yes.
0: We've always spoken on TikTok Live.
1: Exactly.
0: How are you doing, man?
1: I'm doing fantastic.
0: Okay. Okay, I just want to quickly catch up on with you because it is the World Cup season. I don't know. Maybe you have mentioned it on TikTok Live, but I don't remember it. I would like to know, which country are you supporting?
1: Ooh, this season round is going to be challenging because there's a lot of potential countries that they can compete each other really well, like Argentina, we have France, we have Norway, just to name a few. Plenty of country, I believe, because of the new generations and youngsters.
0: Yes, correct. So, yeah, you still didn't answer my question.
1: Yeah, I'm trying to figure out which countries actually.
0: Okay, maybe you can name me your top three that you're supporting, lah.
1: Okay, I'm gonna go with Argentina.
0: Let's go. Okay.
1: I'm gonna Argentina, France.
0: Okay, okay.
1: And we have Norway.
0: Oh, Norway as well. Norway. Okay, okay. Interesting choice. So far, I've asked this question many people, right? And no one has mentioned Norway. You're the first. So that is very interesting. Is there a reason for it?
1: Maybe because of the chemistry that I've seen, the matches and the powerhouse from Erling Haaland. And
0: oh, yes. Odegaard. Erling Haaland is there. Yes. Sorry, I totally forgot about that one. Yes, he scored 2 goals this morning, right?
1: Yes.
0: Yes, him and Mbappe and Mr. Lionel Messi, yes.
1: Oh, yes.
0: They are just, you know, hitting the charts, man. You know, history after history, crazy people.
1: He broke the new record for the all-time goal scorer.
0: Yeah. I'm so happy. I managed to catch the match. What about you?
1: Due to the there's other personal commitment that I couldn't catch up on certain matches.
0: I see.
1: If I do, I would usually focus on opening ceremony, the first match, and probably some semifinals and final, obviously.
0: Okay. For me, at this point, I'm only catching Argentina's once, and then slowly move towards. So I think during the semifinals, I'll probably watch all the matches, lah. Yeah, it's because I would love to know, like, you know, because I know big teams will be competing against each other at that point, so I would love to see them play. But yeah, thank you for answering with me that on that one.
1: Oh, you're welcome.
0: So actually my first two choices are also Argentina and France, so yes, we jinx on that one.
1: Oh yes.
0: Yeah, so yeah, may the best team win, I guess.
1: Of course.
0: Yes, it's a long journey ahead. I think about 3 to 4 weeks now. Yeah,
1: who knows, we'll see a rematch from 2022 final.
0: You never know. But I know Portugal really wants to win it. Yes. So yeah, we'll see, right, Ilham? Okay, so you're on at 5 as well, right?
1: Yes.
0: Okay, I'll catch you then. You take care, yeah?
1: You too.
0: Bye.
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0: States, Canada.
1: Yes. Which country are you supporting this World Cup, huh?
2: Wow! What do you mean? Since when were you interested in World Cup, man?
1: I mean, I wouldn't say I'm interested lah. But you know, I want to watch it, you know, for the cute guys.
2: Hey, Anna, you and me same, man.
1: No way. You're watching for the cute guys too?
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1: Yes. 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
1: You heard that, Elf? Time to check out cute guys. Let's go.
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Walking on Sunshine, right here on Tracks Drive Time with me, Anna, all the way till 8 p.m. today, 4:19 on the clock. Yo, what's up? How are you doing now? In a world full of music festivals, food festivals, and TikTok trends, KL is getting something a little different. So a brand new event called the Kuala Lumpur Reading Festival 2026 is happening this weekend, okay? And what's unique is that it's being described as a festival by readers for readers. Okay, the event will bring together book lovers, writers, publishers, booksellers, and reading communities from across Malaysia for a celebration of all things books. Okay, this year's theme is Joy of Missing Out, a celebration of reading for the distracted generation. Now, which is basically encouraging people to put down their phones for a while and reconnect with reading. So yeah, there'll be author talks, workshops, book clubs, open mic sessions, and even a phone-free experience designed to help people unplug from technology. Now, it is happening at GMBB Creative Mall on June 27th and 28th. So yeah, that is happening this weekend. So if you fall into this category of readers, you love reading books, if you're a writer, you're a publisher, you're a seller, anything like that, hey, why don't you go and join and meet likely people, okay? So yeah, I know Els will be interested in this, so yeah, I'll be sending her this her way. So yeah, let's get back to the music. I Need Your Love, Shaggy, Tracks FM.

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Let's do things you always wanted. 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

0: 4:33 on the clock right now. Hey, what's up? It is Anna here on Trax Drive Time. Now it is time for us to check in with Met Malaysia to look at the weather conditions. And we have Ahmad on the phone lines. Hey, how are you doing, man?
1: Fine, thank you.
0: All right, Ahmad, please tell us what is the weather conditions for this evening.
1: All right. Assalamualaikum and good day to all listeners. Isolated to scattered rain and thunderstorm are observed over most states in Peninsular Malaysia, especially over northern and eastern part of Peninsula, which include Perlis, Kedah, Penang, Perak, Kelantan and Terengganu. Convective clouds are actively intense over that area, where this wet weather are expected to be gradually intense and dissipate by late night. As for East Malaysia, rain and thunderstorm are observed over all divisions in Sabah, concentrating over West Coast, Kudat and Sandakan divisions. For Sarawak, rain and thunderstorm are currently observed over Cavite divisions, expected to last until at least early night. For your information, latest weather forecast model analysis indicates that a convergence of strong westerly winds are expected to occur over northern part of Peninsular Malaysia, northern Sarawak, west Sabah include Labuan until 24th of June 2026. This condition has the potential to trigger the formation of squall line, which may bring thunderstorms along with heavy rains over a longer duration in the affected areas. People are advised to be more cautious as heavy rain and thunderstorms may cause flash flood and damage to unstable structures. That's all for today. 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
0: Well, thank you for that update, Ahmad.
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J-Lo, Ain't Your Mama, right here on Tracks Drive Time with me, Anna. Now, working from home isn't just saving people time in traffic, it is apparently saving the government money as well. Now, according to the Chief Secretary to the Government, Malaysia's work from home initiatives has helped save nearly 6 million ringgit in RON95 petrol subsidies since it was introduced in April. Now, that's equivalent to about 3.13 million liters of petrol not being used. Now, the government says the initiative is helping reduce subsidy spending while digital tools are being used to monitor productivity and attendance for employees working remotely. So yeah, seems like work from home measures is making an impact towards our economy. So that is great news over there. Now, we got Prime at 5 with Ilham Irfan coming up at the top of the hour. And then it is going to be the World Cup Hour, where I bring you everything World Cup related. So stay tuned for that right here on Track.

0: and then build from there.
1: All right, I'm in. A little effort each day for better health sounds like a plan.
0: Great. Let's inspire others to join us too. Small steps can lead to big changes.
1: Right, so let's start with us. All right, Green, let's go. 1, 2, 3, and 4.
0: One, wait,
1: five,
0: I'm still at 1.
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1: The 11-second lightning strike. Turkey's Hakan Şükür holds the record for the fastest goal in World Cup history. In 2002, he found the back of the net against South Korea just 10.8 seconds after the opening whistle.

0: Salam Sejahtera, Salam Malaysia Madani, Ilham Irfan with Prime at 5. First, the headlines. MyCard used for diesel subsidy to cut leakages by 1 billion litres a year. And SARA program expanded to widen retail access. The news and full. The targeted diesel subsidy program under Budi Madani, which uses MyCard for verification, is expected to reduce fuel leakages by up to 1 billion litres annually. Finance Minister Tu Dato Sri Amir Hamzah Azizan said, the use of MyCard ensures that only eligible Malaysian citizens receive subsidised fuel. The move is also expected to help ensure the stability of the domestic fuel supply.
1: Bawah budi diesel, kita dapat mengurangkan ketirisan yang berlaku dalam area ni lah. 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
0: The government is expanding the Sumbangan Asas Rahmah SARA program by increasing the number of participating retail outlets that accept MyCard transactions, including in rural and remote areas, to make it easier for recipients to obtain essential goods. Finance Minister Tu Dato Sri Amir Hamzah Azizan said, more than 13,500 shops nationwide are now registered under the program, including over 6,500 sundry shops. He noted that more than 150,000 product items are now available under the program nationwide, with the government planning to further expand both product range and local business participation. Prime Minister Dato Sri Anwar Ibrahim has approved an allocation of 22 million ringgit to equip the Border Control and Protection Agency, AKPS, with firearms and other suitable equipment. Home Minister Dato Sri Saifuddin Asutun Ismail said, the move was agreed to by the Prime Minister, following the urgent need to strengthen the safety of AKPS personnel. This came after a shooting incident involving a vehicle carrying one of the agency's commanders in Bukit Kayu Hitam, Kedah in February.
2: Saya menulis kepada Yang Amat Berhormat Perdana Menteri tentang keperluan untuk AKPS dilengkapkan dengan persenjataan yang diperlukan. 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
0: Malaysia is developing a mechanism to bar the import of goods produced using forced labour. This as a proactive measure to strengthen international trade compliance and regulatory requirements of trading partners. Investment, Trade and Industry Minister Dato Sri Johari Abdul Ghani said, the government has established an inter-agency task force on forced labour, IATFL, chaired by the Ministry of Investment, Trade and Industry, to study and formulate the relevant mechanism. The Humanitarian Trust Fund for the People of Palestine is managed transparently and subject to strict monitoring mechanisms. Foreign Minister Dato Sri Mohamed Hassan said, the fund established under the Ministry of Foreign Affairs is also audited by the Auditor General, while its management report is presented periodically to the Cabinet. He emphasized the allegations on social media claiming that aid was distributed arbitrarily to non-governmental organizations, NGOs, are untrue.
3: Tidak betul apa yang disebut di dalam media sosial mengatakan kita memberi sewenang-wenangnya kepada NGO-NGO. 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
0: The government has allocated 25.2 million ringgit for the initial phase of installing solar-panelled LED streetlights at 32 high-risk and accident-prone locations along highway networks nationwide. Works Minister Dato Sri Alexander Nantalingi said, The initiative under the Madani Monitoring Program involves the installation of 3,000 light poles to enhance road user safety at the identified locations. The project involves several major highways, including the North-South Expressway, the Seremban-Port Dickson Expressway, the Kuala Lumpur-Karak Expressway, as well as the East Coast Expressway.
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0: Now look at stocks. At 4 p.m. today, there were 276 gainers, 894 losers and 442 counters traded unchanged on the Bursa Malaysia. The FBM KSCI was at 1,687.39, down 13.45 points. Turnover was at 2.767 billion shares, valued at 2.225 billion ringgit. And we'll be back after this short message.
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0: Welcome back in foreign news. Iran has exported 36 million barrels of crude oil since the announcement of a memorandum of understanding with the United States. Last week, Iran and the U.S. announced they had reached a 14-point understanding through Pakistani mediation aimed at ending the war and resolving disputes through dialogue and negotiations. Its provisions include ending hostilities on all fronts, including in Lebanon, reopening the Strait of Hormuz, and lifting the U.S. naval blockade imposed on Iran. Israel is deliberately targeting Palestinian children in what has become a key factor in an ongoing genocide in Gaza. The UN Independent International Commission of Inquiry said it had found evidence that Palestinian children have been deliberately targeted and killed by Israeli security forces. This, it said, was a key factor in establishing the genocidal intent of the Israeli authorities and security forces to destroy the larger Palestinian group in Gaza. In sports, Algeria came behind to beat Jordan 2-1 in a World Cup Group J game on Monday, eliminating the Asian debutants for the tournament. Amin Goyri equalized Nizar Al-Rashidan's opening goal before Nadi Ben Bouali scored Algeria's winner in the 82nd minute in Santa Clara. The win gives Algeria hope of progressing to the knockout round if they can beat Austria in Kansas City on Saturday. Austria lost 2-0 to Argentina earlier on Monday, leaving the South Americans top of Group J on 6 points. The Austrians and Algeria have 3 points each. Jordan face Argentina in Arlington, Texas on Saturday in their farewell to the tournament. And finally, the decision on whether Cristiano Ronaldo will feature in the match against Uzbekistan tomorrow has yet to be determined. So far, there has been no confirmation from Portugal manager Roberto Martinez. He described Ronaldo as the ultimate example of discipline and professionalism. The 41-year-old player always maintains full focus on aspects within his control. According to Martinez, the 1-1 draw against the Democratic Republic of Congo serves as a catalyst for Portugal to bounce back in their match against Uzbekistan, who are making their World Cup debut. And to end the bulletin, here's a recap of the headlines. Mike had used for diesel subsidy to cut leakages by 1 billion litres a year. And SARA program expanded to widen retail access.

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0: Costa. 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
1: 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So don't miss it!

5:21 on the clock right now. Hey, it's Anna here on Trax Drive Time. Now, it is the football hour. It is the World Cup 2026 hour. So, welcome. Now, we've just witnessed another Lionel Messi masterclass this morning at almost 39 years old because it is his birthday tomorrow. Lionel Messi has officially become the highest goal scorer in FIFA World Cup history, surpassing Germany's legendary striker Miroslav Klose. Messi scored twice in Argentina's 2-0 win over Austria, taking his World Cup tally to 18 goals, breaking Klose's previous record of 16. Now, what's even crazier, this is Messi's 6th World Cup appearance, another record in itself. He's now scored in World Cups as a teenager in his 20s, 30s, and nearly into his 40s. And yes, of course, that is not just talent, that's longevity at the highest level. And remember, just a few days ago, he equaled Klose's record with a hat-trick against Algeria. Now, he's taken sole possession over the record books. Now, of course, not forgetting, Kylian Mbappe's, he also joined Klose on 16 in the later kickoff with a double of his own as France beat Iraq 3-0. So yeah, kudos to Lionel Messi and Kylian Mbappe and also Erling Haaland. I know he also is up there in the charts and whatnot, right? Now, coming up in about few minutes, it is going to be the World Cup report. So stay tuned for that right here on Trax Drive Time.

0: He never uses mirrors. He doesn't even signal simply change names like Daryl.
1: My mommy uses mirror to check if all is clear. Then she uses signal to alert cars in the rear. Then, when it's safe, she changes lane.
0: Your mommy's smart, eh?
1: I know.
0: Mirror signal maneuver are three simple actions. I must tell my daddy to avoid accidents.
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1: A busy day of World Cup action has seen France and Norway move to the brink of qualification from Group I, while Algeria kept their hopes alive in Group J. Now, earlier today, Argentina became one of the first nations to secure a place in the round of 32 after a 2-0 victory over Austria. Lionel Messi scored both goals, taking his all-time World Cup tally to a record-breaking 18 goals, surpassing Miroslav Klose's previous mark of 16. The Argentine captain also remains the tournament's top scorer with 5 goals. In Group I, France eventually completed a 3-0 victory over Iraq in a match that was delayed for approximately 2 hours due to thunderstorms near Philadelphia Stadium. Kylian Mbappe scored twice, with his second goal coming shortly after play resumed, while Ousmane Dembele added France's third. The other Group I encounter produced one of the most dramatic matches of the tournament so far. Norway defeated Senegal in 3-2 in a thrilling contest. Norway led 1-0 at halftime through Marcus Holmgren Pedersen before Senegal fought back, with Ismaïla Sarr scoring twice in the 53rd minute and again deep into stoppage time at 93 minutes. However, it was not enough to prevent defeat, as Norway secured all 3 points. The results leave France and Norway level at the top of Group I with 6 points each after 2 matches. Senegal and Iraq remain without a point, having lost both of their opening fixtures. Meanwhile, in Group J, Algeria came from behind to defeat Jordan 2-1. Jordan had taken the lead through Nizar Al-Rashidan in the 36th minute, but Nazir Bin Bouali equalized in the 69th minute before Armin Gouiri completed the comeback in the winning goal in the 82nd minute. Looking ahead to tomorrow's action, Group K returns to the spotlight. Portugal face Uzbekistan at 1 in the morning Malaysian time, followed by England against Ghana at 4 a.m. Later in the morning, Panama takes on Croatia at 7 a.m. while Colombia meet Congo at 10 a.m. Stay tuned for more World Cup 2026 updates as the race for the round of 32 continues.
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0: The White Stripes, Seven Nation Army, right here on Track Drive Time with me, Anna, all the way till 8 p.m. today. 5:50 on the clock right now. It is time for us to check in with LLM Traffic for the traffic situation for this evening. And we got Haikal on the phone lines. Hi, Haikal. How are you doing?
1: I'm good.
0: All right. So, Haikal, please tell us, what is the traffic situation for this evening?
1: I'll be reporting right now. Okay, assalamualaikum and good evening to all Track FM listeners. We got some major traffic update that you need to know about right now. Overall, traffic is heavy and picking up across the Crown Valley right now due to the evening rush hour. Expect delays on most major highways as everyone head home. Stay efficient and drive safe. And then we moving down to south to Johor on the Plus Highway E2. There has been accident at kilometer 31.9 from Sedenak heading towards Kulai. The previous mandatory exit has now been deactivated for both directions, and a contraflow lane has been deactivated from 34.3 right up to 30.5. And the traffic is still very slow moving through the stretch, so please stay alert and follow the temporary signage. I think, Anna, that's all from me, Shafiqa from LLM. Now back to you.
0: All right. Thank you so much, Haikal. You have a great day, yeah?
1: All right.
0: Okay. Bye.
1: Bye.
0: Now, coming up at the top of the hour, it is going to be the news at 6. And then it is going to be the opinion hour where we talk. All right. So I came across this particular article and it involves birthday, right? Couples and this particular couple, the boyfriend or something didn't like celebrate the birthday like how the girlfriend wanted. So yeah, we're going to talk about that. So that's happening at 6 today. So you want to catch in on all the fun, you can head on over to TikTok Live right now at Tracks FM Official. And yeah, join me over there and we can have this conversation. And if you want to participate, you can always call me 03-228-25491 or 03-228-24746. And we are talking about how important are birthdays to you and what's the minimum your partner needs to do on your birthday for you to feel appreciated. Okay, you can also WhatsApp me at 011-627-99030. And it is also going to be the request hour, so if you want to request for songs, make sure you catch me on all our social media platforms right here on Tracks Drive Time. Shady.

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5: Salam Malaysia Madani, this is Aida Tahir with the news update at 6 p.m. A lorry driver whose quick thinking helped avert a tragedy involving an express bus near the Menora Tunnel in Perak last week was today honoured by the government with a special certificate of appreciation and RM10,000. Transport Minister Anthony Loke said Wong Tak Meng, aged 40, received the recognition funded by the Malaysian Road Safety Council for helping save 21 passengers during the June 15th incident. Meanwhile, the Bumiputra Agenda Steering Unit, or Teraju, approved nearly RM134 million in financing for 143 Bumiputra companies.

the Northern Corridor Economic Region in the period from December 1st, 2024 to May 31st, 2026. Deputy Economy Minister Dato' Mohamad Shahar Abdullah said the financing was channeled through various Taraju programs aimed at strengthening the growth of Bumiputra companies in the Northern Region. In another development, construction of Masjid Warisan in front of the Tun Razza Exchange or TRX Tower will proceed as planned. Minister in the Prime Minister's Department of Religious Affairs, Dr. Zulkifli Hassan, said the project had been in the pipeline for some time and would be carried out to reinforce the role of mosques as centres of social harmony. Now, the Ministry of Domestic Trade and Cost of Living, or KPDN, in Pahang seized LPG gas cylinders and other items worth over 400,000 ringgit during an Ops Series 4.0 raid in Bentong yesterday. Pahang KPDN Director Jazlili Jamaluddin said the operation, conducted after 2 weeks of intelligence gathering and public tip-offs, uncovered 829 LPG cylinders stored at an unlicensed premises believed to be operating without approval from the controller of supplies. And finally, a 65-year-old man was seriously injured after allegedly being slashed by his younger brother at an orchard house in Payet Rubong in Air Hitam on Sunday. Timor Laut District Police Chief ACP Abdul Razak Muhammad said initial investigations found that the victim had visited the durian orchard and discovered that several items in the orchard house had been damaged. He allegedly suspected his brother was responsible. The victim sustained serious injuries and is receiving treatment at Penang Hospital. And that concludes the bulletin prepared by Alif Haris. Catch the FIFA World Cup 2026 for free on MyTV and the RTM Click OTT platform. 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
3: Yes, no, we'll go and check it out now.

Nickelback, How You Remind Me on Track Drive Time with me, Anna. 6:12 on the clock right now, and let's talk about this one, okay? A Malaysian couple recently went viral after getting into an argument over birthday expectations. One partner felt disappointed because the birthday celebration didn't meet their expectations, while the other felt they had already done enough. So the story sparked a huge discussion online about what birthdays should actually mean in a relationship. And honestly, it got me thinking, right? How important are birthdays to you? Are you the type who wants a big celebration, a thoughtful gift, a romantic dinner, or just a simple birthday wish would do? And yeah, because people treat birthdays very differently, right? Some people start planning their birthday months in advance. Others forget it's their birthday until someone actually reminds them, right? So yeah, here's the question I want to ask you today. What's the minimum your partner or anybody needs to do on your birthday for you to feel appreciated? Yeah, okay. What's the minimum your partner or anybody in your life needs to do on your birthday for you to feel appreciated? Let me know. You can call me at 03-2282-5491 or 03-2282-4746. You can also WhatsApp me or send a voice note on 011-6279-9030. Or the third option would be join me on our TikTok live at right now at TracksFM Official. Now, it is also the request hour, so I have been playing all of your requests right here on Tracks Drive Time. So if you want to request for songs, hey, go ahead and do that. Here's Westlife, My Love, Tracks FM.

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0: 25 minutes past 6 right now. Yo, what's up? It is Anna here on Trax Drive Time, and I've been asking you guys this question, right? What's the minimum your partner needs to do on your birthday for you to feel appreciated? Not just your partner, anybody close in your life, right? Now, Kirtana on TikTok Live said, yeah, I want something romantic, like surprise celebration, but yes, I know it won't happen. Girl, why? And then she went on to say, I'm married for 5 years. So yes, it never happened. So I hope Kirtana's husband is listening, and hey, make sure you do something special, a surprise, okay, for her birthday. And then we have Broken Disco Ball who says, no birthday celebration, just a simple meal is enough, like a special home cooked meal or a nice dinner. Yes, that is quite nice actually. I would actually appreciate that as well. Who else? Fendi Mardi says, I don't want anything, just one, be with me always. Cheh, romantic niya. Okay, Nameless Bob. Celebration? My partner is basically one of the boys, so she's kind of uncomfortable with that. Okay, yeah, some people are like that, right? They don't really like birthdays or celebrations or something like that. So yeah, let me know what's the minimum your partner needs to do on your birthday for you to feel appreciated. Of course, you can give me a call at 032-282-5491 or 4746. You can also WhatsApp me at 011-627-99030. But hey, we are also live on TikTok at Trax FM Official. So if you want to join me over there, and I'm currently wearing my Argentina jersey. And yes, somehow the conversation on TikTok Live is all about World Cup, because yes, it's hard not to talk about it. So yeah, if you want to join in on the fun, you can head on over to Trax FM's TikTok right now and join our TikTok live already. It is also the request hour, so all the songs I'm playing you right now, it is from you guys. Yes, Justin Timberlake, Like I Love You, Trax FM.
1: 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We are looking at you, whatever. Keep looking at me. You're scared now, right? Don't feel me, baby. It's just a

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Michael Jackson Bear, requested by Zachary Aaron on our TikTok live. So thank you so much for that song request. Now, I've been asking you guys this, right? What's the minimum your partner needs to do on your birthday for you to feel appreciated? Now, Zachary on our TikTok said, I like it when they bring me out for food. Aw, don't we all? And then Adam says, I don't have partner yet, but last time my ex gave me all to celebrate with her siblings. Okay, Paolo says, my best celebrations for the birthday is to get wishes from Trax FM. Yeah, that is really, really sweet. Now, I also have a comment on our WhatsApp. Go said that, to me, birthday is just another day. By the way, I don't celebrate birthday this way. Stay young forever. Okay. So, yeah, a lot of you are quite, I would say, minimalistic. You guys don't want anything extravagant, right? But yeah, if you still want to, you know, respond to today's question, you can do so. You can give me a call at 032-825-491 or 4746, or you can also send me a message on our WhatsApp, that is 011-627-99030. Now, very shortly, it is going to be the Trax Trade Talk. So yeah, get to it quickly. And yes, if you want to request for songs, you can do so right here on Trax Drive Time.

0: 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Today's market update.
1: It's time now for Trax Trade Talk. Hello.
2: Hello there, Anna. How hey, have you been?
1: I am doing great, Anna. It's been so long since I last heard from you.
2: Yeah, exactly.
1: Oh my goodness, I have so much to chat with you. But yeah, let's get to the trade talk first.
2: Okay.
1: The government's work from home initiative appears to be delivering tangible cost savings. So yeah, what's the latest update with that, Ida?
2: Okay, that's right, Anna. Okay. The work from home initiative has generated savings of nearly 6 million ringgit in RON 95 petrol subsidies since it was introduced on April 15th. And according to Chief Secretary to the Government, Tan Sri Shamsul Azri Abubakar, the savings amount to 5.98 million ringgit, equivalent to about 3.13 million liters of fuel.
1: Wow. Now, how significant are these savings for the government?
2: Well, the savings have helped ease the government's financial burden, particularly amid ongoing global supply challenges. And of course, the figures also show an increase from the 4.22 million ringgit in savings reported in late May, indicating the initiative continues to deliver positive results.
1: How is the government monitoring the effectiveness of this of the program?
2: Well, authorities are at the moment using the SpotMe application, which records attendance and daily task logs. The system has been effective in monitoring operations while maintaining accountability and integrity within the public service.
1: Well, thank you, Ida, for the update.
2: No problem.
1: Now, let's check in on the market recap.
2: Okay, sure. So, Bursa Malaysia extended its losses on Tuesday as investors remained on the sidelines amid persistent uncertainties and the absence of significant market catalysts. At 5 p.m., the FTSE Bursa Malaysia KLCI declined 1.23% or 20.92 points to settle at its intraday low of 1,679.92 from Monday's close of 1,700.84. Market breadth stayed negative as decliners trounced gainers 878 to 325, while 475 counters were unchanged, 1,048 untraded and 13 suspended. Turnover improved to 3.35 billion units, valued at 3.12 billion ringgit, against 3.29 billion units worth 2.4 billion ringgit on Monday. Next, on the currency market, the ringgit rebounded from yesterday's losses to end higher against the US dollar and ASEAN currencies, and was mostly firmer against other major currencies on Tuesday as investors await the United States Purchasing Managers Index June data released tonight. At 6 p.m., the local note appreciated to 4.1380 to 1430 against the greenback from 4.1465 to 1500 at Monday's close. Next, turning to commodities, the physical price of gold as at 5 p.m. stood at 529 ringgit 30 cents per gram, down 11 ringgit 28 cents from 540 ringgit 58 cents at 5 p.m. yesterday. Looking at oil prices, West Texas Intermediate was down 1.1% at $73.07 a barrel, while Brent North Sea Crude was down 1.2% at $76.95 a barrel. And at 4 p.m., crude palm oil delivery prices traded between 4,500 ringgit per ton and 4,580 ringgit per ton. And that wraps up your this evening's market report.
1: Well, thank you for that, Ida.
2: Mm-hmm.
1: All right, like I said, there's so much catching up to do, so much conversation to have. But the first one is, in the last hour, I've been talking to our listeners about this one, right? How important are birthdays to you? Are you the type who wants a big celebration, a thoughtful gift, a romantic dinner, or just simple birthday wish? Which category you fall into?
2: I think somewhere in the middle.
1: Somewhere
2: not too much and not too small.
1: I
2: would appreciate if somebody would wish me, yes, of
1: okay,
2: course.
1: Okay.
2: So wishes are welcome. But at the same time, I would like to have a quiet time of, you know, like
1: Not like a blown out surprise, you know, celebration, something like that.
2: Doesn't have to be.
1: Okay.
2: But it can be just a quiet time among my loved ones.
1: Ah.
2: Yeah? and my friends or something like that.
1: Yeah, that is really sweet. I think a lot of our listeners think they share the same thoughts as you as well. I think I feel nowadays everybody is going towards that, right? The quieter, more calmer kind of celebration, just with your loved ones, not the big hoo-ha and whatnot, right?
2: Yeah, maybe, but then there are those who prefer to have a big bash, you know?
1: Like
2: for example, if you're like turning 30, turning 40.
1: Yes.
2: Yeah, so maybe.
1: maybe, right? Like you know, I know there's some ages where people love to, like, I know 21 is a very big celebration, right?
2: Right.
1: And then there's like the 30, the 40, the 50, the 60, the 70.
2: Yes.
1: And then, and it's so on and so forth.
2: And talking about birthdays, did you know that?
1: I think I know what you're going to say. Wait, what you say first? Let me see if we are thinking the same thing.
2: Okay, I'm a supporter of Argentina also.
1: Sorry, I had to move away from the mic because I know I was going to scream. I am literally wearing the Argentina jersey right now. Yes, you have to catch me live on TikTok, Aida.
2: Okay,
1: come on.
2: Yeah, we'll do that.
1: Yes, because tomorrow is Messi's birthday.
2: Exactly.
1: I'm trying so hard not to scream.
2: Okay.
1: Yes, so are you awake? Okay, my next question was going to be, who are you supporting for this World Cup? So wait.
2: So now you know.
1: Yeah, vamos. I am so happy when I have a fellow Argentinian fan right here. Oh my goodness.
2: Right.
1: Okay. Did you manage to catch
2: this
1: the
2: morning?
1: Match?
2: Yeah. Austria against Austria.
1: Yes, did you?
2: Yes,
1: oh
2: I
1: my
2: did.
1: God, I did too.
2: Oh my
1: I did
2: god.
1: Too.
2: Not
1: oh,
2: bad,
1: yes, of course. I also caught the one last week where Messi scored a hat trick, of course.
2: Yeah.
1: And then this time, yes, I think it was a great play. But I do have a small critic. Maybe you can let me know, what do you think of it? I feel like his team should do more in comparison on hoping on him too much.
2: Yeah, maybe.
1: Right?
2: I would agree also. Yeah.
1: Like, he's not even the striker for the team, but he's the one striking the goals.
2: And he did a historical strike today.
1: Yes. Yeah, I mean, that is great and all. It's Messi. It's like, you know, it's given, right? Yeah. He's going to do this.
2: But there are many more other great players in the team, actually. There's Thiago, there's Nico Paz and all that.
1: Exactly.
2: But, you know, like, they're coming up, I guess.
1: So. I feel like as more rounds go by, I feel like they should go into the spotlight even more.
2: Yeah.
1: And of course, after this, they'll be heading towards the bigger guys, right?
2: Like, you know,
1: big countries they're up against after this. Mm-hmm. So I think they gotta buckle up. Yes, exciting times, man. Exciting times.
2: We better tell him tonight or even tomorrow, just to let him know before his birthday.
1: Yes.
2: we're rooting the team.
1: Yes, exactly.
2: And the team needs to buckle up.
1: Yes, I am so happy I found you. I know a few of our tracks.
2: Really?
1: FM. Yeah. I know Otto is rooting for Argentina.
2: Okay.
1: KG as well. And then there's me.
2: Okay.
1: Wait, didn't Ilham say he's supporting Argentina as well?
2: I think, I don't know. I'm not sure.
1: Oh my goodness, I asked him the question and I forgot about it. No, he said Argentina.
2: Or another
1: Norway
2: country.
1: And one more. France. Yes.
2: France.
1: Now I remember. Okay. All right.
2: Okay.
1: We can start our own club over here.
2: Yeah. Sure. Why not?
1: Okay. We shall update each other whatever that's happening. Alrighty.
2: Okay. You take care.
1: Okay.
2: Then.
1: Bye-bye.
2: Bye.

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7:11 on the clock right now. Hey, it's Anna here on the final hour of Trax Drive Time. Now, if you live in Selangor, this might be worth paying attention to, okay? The Selangor government is rolling out a new 100 ringgit monthly cash aid under the Kita Selangor Voucher Initiative, with 50,000 low-income and vulnerable households set to receive the assistance for 6 months, starting from the 30th of June. The aid is aimed at families struggling with rising living costs, job losses, and economic pressures, okay? Eligible recipients are being identified through existing government databases, including e-kase, welfare recipients, affected workers, and single mothers who meet these criteria. SMS notifications have already started going out in stages from today. So yeah, that's a little aid over there for Selangor residents. So yeah, let's get back to the music. Here's Taylor Swift, The Fate of Ophelia, Trax FM.

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0: With everyone always in a hurry in Malaysia, road rage is bound to happen and can escalate to road bully cases. So if you encounter a road bully employing any of these tactics on you, here are some tips. Stay calm and avoid eye contact with the road bully. Don't let them provoke you. Always keep your distance when confronted by a road bully. It's better to drive according to the speed limit and steer away to allow the road bully to pass. When things get out of control, phone the authorities at 999. If you have a dash cam, that's great. It's solid evidence. If you don't, consider getting one. Remember, the best defense is a good offense. Remain calm and keep your cool to avoid escalating the situation.
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Sinatra, My Way, right here on Trax right now with me, Anna. 7:29 on the clock right now. Now, Norwegian electronics retailer Komplett is offering a free copy of the game GTA 6 to any parent whose baby is born on the game's confirmed launch day of November 19, 2026. So their ads lean into the 9-month timing with messaging. I can't read what the messaging says, but yeah, if a child is born on November 19, 2026, you can win a copy of the GTA 6 game. Now, GTA 6 has already been delayed twice, landing on November 19 as its current release date for PS5 and Xbox Series X/S. Okay, so full terms for the promotion have not been published yet. But yeah, now I think the fans of the game, right, they're just hoping, if you say it's going to be launched on November 19, we hope it is there, because it got postponed so many times. I don't know how many times. So the fans are eager to buy and play this game. I actually used to play GTA. I forgot which one it was. I remember it was called GTA San Andreas and also GTA Vice City. Yes, those two. Of course, I did not complete it, but I did play it for a time being. And then I did download the San Andreas version on my phone for a bit. Yes, I paid money for it. But yeah, I stopped playing because it's not the same when you play on your phone, right? Then you play it on a PC or a PS5, right? So yeah, that's a little update on GTA 6. Here's Michael Jackson with the song called Remember the Time. Trax FM.

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7:46 on the clock right now. Yo, what's up? It is Anna here on Trax Draft Time. And yes, I am done for today. So thank you so much for tuning in, joining in our little topic and also the song request hour. Okay, I really appreciate it. Thank you for your calls, your messages, and also joining me on our TikTok live just now. Okay, now we got the news at the top of the hour with Aida Tahir, and then it is going to be Trax Night Fusion with KG. So yeah, that's will be happening, and then I'll be back on Friday. Yes, I'll be back on Friday for that will be my last time doing Trax Drive Time for this month, because next month I'm no longer on Trax Drive Time. I'll be doing Trax Midday Buzz on Monday. So yeah, you can catch me then. Now of course, couple of matches coming up this tonight, not this morning, tonight. I mean, if I remember from my memory, there's Portugal with Uzbekistan, Panama with Croatia. I know I'm missing one more group. So yeah. So if you're catching the matches tonight, so make sure you sleep early, wake up, watch the match, and then sleep back. Nah, that's what I did this morning too. So yeah, so till then, till Friday, stay safe, take care. I'll see you when I see you. Here's Anna Abushega signing out. Not working hard. Yeah, right. Picture that with a Kodak. Or better yet, go to town.

0: Canada.
1: Yes. Which country are you supporting this World Cup,
2: Wow! What do you mean? Since when were you interested in World Cup, man?
1: I mean, I wouldn't say I'm interested lah. But you know, I want to watch it, you know, for the cute guys.
2: Hey, Anna, you and me same, man.
1: No way. You're watching for the cute guys too?
3: Guys, what is going on here? The two of you only watching the World Cup for cute guys?
1: Yes. 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
1: You heard that, Els? Time to check out cute guys. Let's go.
2: Let's go.

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3: Good evening, Salam Malaysia Madani. This is Aida Tahir with the 8 p.m. news update. The Prisons Amendment Bill 2026, tabled for its first reading in the Dewan Rakyat today, proposes the use of electronic monitoring devices on inmates and the appointment of volunteers for rehabilitation programs. Deputy Home Minister Datuk Seri Dr. Shamsul Anwar Nasara tabled the bill to amend the Prisons Act 1995 or Act 537 and said its second reading is scheduled to take place during the current parliamentary sitting. Meanwhile, six men were arrested on suspicions of attacking two men and causing severe injuries at a temple in Jelutong early Sunday morning. Penang Police Chief Datuk Dennis Lim Kuang Keng said the attack was believed to have been caused by a misunderstanding between a victim and a group of suspects at an entertainment outlet who then followed the victim to the temple. Separately, a 73-year-old Buddhist monk has become the winner of the 124th Bank Simpanan Nasional or BSN Sijil Simpanan Premium or SSP Millionaire Draw. Chan Chai Siang, who is originally from Butterworth but now lives in Air Hitam, began saving in his BSN SSP account since January last year. And on to the world news. Pakistan's Prime Minister Shehbaz Sharif today said that the US and Iran will discuss the nuclear issue, ballistic missiles and frozen Iranian assets in the technical level talks to reach a permanent agreement following successful Switzerland talks. During his address at the National Assembly to lawmakers, he expressed hope that the MOU signed between the US and Iran will turn into a long-lasting agreement in the next 60 days. Elsewhere, workers stewed at their posts and children stayed home from school today as a choking early

The summer heat wave smothered much of Western Europe. Schools closed and railways advised against travel as Britain, France, Italy and Spain issued red alerts and health warnings for much of their territory in the record-breaking heat. And finally in sports, football, Atletico Madrid striker Julian Alvarez said last night that he wants to leave the club after spending the past two seasons there. Speaking to TV cameras after coming on as a second half substitute in Argentina's 2-0 win over Austria, Alvarez made it clear that he wants to leave the club managed by compatriot Diego Simeone. And that was the news edited by Mas Elizawati. Catch the FIFA World Cup 2026 for free on MyTV and RTM Click OTT platform. Hashtag Satu Bola, Satu Dunia. 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

When the day winds down and the night takes over, the music comes out to play. From 8 p.m. to midnight, Trax Night Fusion brings you the smoothest, most relaxing tracks to set the perfect mood. 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

Hello, good evening and welcome to Tracks Night Fusion. It is looking like it's going to rain in Kuala Lumpur today, so if you're out and about, please do drive safe. I'll bring more weather updates later and also some football updates much later on. But as you know, at Night Fusion, we play you more music than you don't want to listen to me talk. You enjoy the music with me, don't you? Well, anyways, that's what we're going to do all the way till midnight, right here on your favorite station. Don't go anywhere. Enjoy the music, baby. Song.

Hey there, welcome back. There was, of course, Sting's Fields of Gold right here on your favorite station. Hanging out with me, my name is KG, all the way till midnight. Right, hope you guys are having a good day. Now, earlier today, the World Cup took a real nice turn. A lot of good stuff happened. Now, of course, Argentina is now one of those, mathematically, they're already in the 32, so yeah. And later tonight, all as well, we have some great games coming your way. I'll bring more about that. But of course, I've got some updates regarding the weather. Right now, the weather is looking a bit scary right here in Kuala Lumpur because it seems like it might rain like crazy in just about a bit. But let's see what else we got. As of 6:10 p.m., but 2 hours ago, we've got rain expected for places such as this. Right, in Perak, we're looking at Kampar, Hilir Perak, Batang Padang, and Mualem, Kelantan, Bacho, and Pasir Putih, Terengganu, Pahang, Cameron Highlands, Lepi Sarawak, Bintung, Temerloh, Maran, and Berra. In Selangor, it's Ulu, Selangor, Gombak, and Ulu Langat. Kuala Lumpur, Negeri Sembilan is Jelebu, Sabah is the interior, Nabawan and Tambunan. The West Coast, we're looking at Papar, Putatan, Penampang, KK, Tuaran, and Kota Balut. And in Sandakan is Tongod, Telupit, Beluran, and Sandakan, right? So this is some of the places, and even on Windows, which is the operating system and all of that, right? It's saying that, yeah, do look out for moderate thunderstorms today, especially in Kuala Lumpur. Now, this is expected to last all the way till 9, but not too sure if it's going to be all the way till later, but I'll bring you more updates regarding that. Right now, though, this is Santana, Rob Thomas with Smooth.

Backstreet Boys with Quit Playing Games With My Heart right here on Trax FM. Now let's get on with the news with Ida at 9, and I'll be back in the next hour. 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

0: Assalamualaikum. Good evening. Salam Malaysia Madani. This is Aida Tahir with the main news at 9 p.m. Here are the headlines. Diplomacy with all countries helps secure long-term energy supplies for logistics, transportation, and illegal racing offenders face up to 5 years in prison. And now the news in full. Long-term supply agreements for oil, gas and diesel for at least 20 years will provide stability to the logistics and transportation sectors. Transport Minister Anthony Loke said energy supply stability is crucial for both sectors as they require certainty and continuous supply to ensure smooth operations. He said this at the Global Maritime Economy Conference 2026 in Kuala Lumpur. Earlier, Prime Minister Dato' Sri Anwar Ibrahim told the media in Penang that strategic cooperation with Russia can help ensure the country's long-term energy supply. Separately, the contract value limit of 200,000 ringgit for Grade 1 or G1 contractors will be reviewed, including a proposal to increase it to 300,000 ringgit, following the current increase in operating costs and prices of construction materials. Speaking in Kuala Lumpur, Works Minister Dato' Sri Alexander Nantalingi explained that the proposal was made after taking into account the views of the majority of G1 contractors who are facing higher costs and shrinking profit margins.
1: Kami mendengar tadi keluhan dan sebagainya dan cadangan daripada mereka, kami akan tidak bersia-siakannya, akan berusahalah untuk buat rundingan di dalaman dulu, lepas tu saya berharap kami akan dapat angkat kepada pihak berkaitan yang atas lebih urus lebih besar lagi ya, sebab ini bukan perkara kecil, ia perkara dasar ya.
0: Similarly, he said his ministry plans to review the implementation of the automatic grade increase for G1 contractors to Grade 2, which was approved since 2019. Meanwhile, the Malaysian Immigration Department will temporarily close passport service counters at 71 passport issuance offices nationwide in phases to facilitate system maintenance. In a social media post, it said passport applications submitted over the counter, applications via My Online Passport and passport printing services at the affected branches would be unavailable during the closure period. The department said the temporary closure

0: would be implemented in several phases, with phase one scheduled from June 26th to the 30th. Up next, the Parliament segment. Now, the Road Transport Amendment Bill 2026 provides a prison sentence of up to 5 years and a fine of up to R20,000 for individuals convicted of engaging in illegal racing activities or speeding on the road. Transport Minister Anthony Loke said the amendment makes the act a specific offence under the Road Transport Act 1987.
1: Keadaan ini boleh menimbulkan cabaran dari sudut penguasaan apabila perbuatan berlumba dapat dikesan tetapi syarat atau unsur yang diperlukan untuk membuktikan kesalahan di bawah peruntukan lain tidak dapat dibuktikan dengan mencukupi. 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
0: The bill also introduces Section 110B to deal with tonto activities. Loke said this when tabling the bill for its second reading in the Dewan Rakyat. Now, the Dewan Rakyat was also told that the Malaysian Medical Council, or MMC, has registered 854 overseas qualified medical practitioners as local specialist doctors from January to May this year. Health Minister Datuk Seri Dr. Zulkifli Ahmad said that 849 of them are Malaysians, with 87% or 741 of the applications for specialist registration approved within 3 months or less. Meanwhile, the Competition Amendment Bill 2026 and the Competition Commission Amendment Bill 2026 under the purview of the Domestic Trade and Cost of Living Ministry were tabled for first reading in the Dewan Rakyat today. Its Minister Dato' Armizan Muhammad Ali, who tabled both bills, said they would be tabled for second reading during the current parliamentary sitting. The Competition Amendment Bill 2026 seeks to strengthen various provisions of the Competition Act 2010 or Act 712, including those relating to the investigative and enforcement powers of the Malaysia Competition Commission or MyCC. Meanwhile, the proposal to develop a hiking trail management system at the national level has the potential to strengthen the safety, monitoring and management aspects of this recreational activity. Deputy Minister of Natural Resources and Environmental Sustainability, Syed Ibrahim Syed Noh, said the system can record climbers' movements more systematically in addition to helping the authorities to act quickly in times of emergency.
2: Sistem sedemikian boleh membantu dalam merekod pergerakan pendaki secara lebih sistematik, mempercepatkan proses pengesanan sekiranya berlaku kecemasan serta menyokong pelaksanaan operasi mencari dan menyelamat ataupun SAR dengan lebih berkesan.
0: According to him, a registration of hiking activities is currently carried out either manually or through online platforms managed by state forestry departments. We'll be back after this short message.
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0: And now moving on to world news. At least 37 commodity carriers transited the Strait of Hormuz on Monday, a record level since the start of the West Asia war. This is according to the data recorded by the maritime tracking firm Kepler. AXS Marine, another shipping data provider which tracks transits by commercial vessels, including container ships, counted 42 crossings on Monday, also a record. Monday's crossings equaled about a third of peacetime traffic through the strait, which normally sees around a fifth of the world's oil and gas exports pass through. In related development, Oman and Iran will study the future administration of the Strait of Hormuz and the costs to be charged for services provided, insisting on sovereignty over the vital waterway. In a joint statement, the two countries emphasized their sovereignty and sovereign rights over their territorial waters in the strait. The statement followed a high-level meeting between their top diplomats in Muscat, where Iran's Foreign Minister Abbas Araghchi and Chief Negotiator Mohammad Baghir Ghalibaf also met Oman's Sultan Haitham bin Tariq. And now moving on to sports, FIFA 2026 World Cup updates. England will aim to become the latest of the World Cup big guns to book their place in the knockout rounds on Tuesday as Portugal attempt to kickstart their campaign after a lackluster opening draw. A day after Argentina and France sailed into the last 32, England faced Ghana in Group L, knowing that victory will see them safely into the next phase of the tournament. Elsewhere, Portugal will attempt to draw a line under a turbulent first week of the tournament when they take on Uzbekistan in Houston. Portugal arrived at the World Cup as one of the tournament's favourites, boasting a team studded with flair players and spearheaded by veteran Ronaldo in attack. And finally, Lionel Messi, Kylian Mbappe and Erling Haaland all scored twice on Monday, turning the World Cup Golden Boot race into a showdown among three of football's biggest stars. Messi, 2 days shy of his 39th birthday, struck both goals in Argentina's 2-0 victory over Austria at Dallas Stadium, taking his career World Cup tally to a record 18. Hours later in Philadelphia, Mbappe followed suit, scoring twice as France beat Iraq 3-0 despite a nearly two-hour thunderstorm delay at halftime. At New York New Jersey Stadium, Haaland scored twice as Norway defeated Senegal 3-2 to secure a place in the round of 32. And to end the bulletin, here's a recap of the headlines. Diplomacy with all countries helps secure long-term energy supplies for logistics, transportation, and illegal racing offenders face up to 5 years in prison. And that concludes the bulletin prepared by Mas Elizawati. Catch the FIFA World Cup 2026 for free on MyTV and the RTM Click OTT platform. Hashtag Satu Bola Satu Dunia. 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Thank you for listening. Salam. Malaysia Madani.

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1: On this day in 1973, the first convocation ceremony of University Kebangsaan Malaysia UKM was held at the Parliament Building in Kuala Lumpur. At the ceremony, Tun Abdul Razak Hussein was also declared as the first Chancellor of UKM. The event marked a historic milestone for the university, including the introduction of its first official convocation attire worn by staff and students. The Chancellor, Pro-Chancellor, Vice-Chancellor and Chairman of the Council wore robes made from songket fabric woven with gold or silk thread in soft blue, decorated with intertwined hibiscus motifs. Graduates wore specially designed gowns with colours distinguishing their respective faculties, symbolising the identity and academic diversity of the university.
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Celine Dion and Clive Griffin with When I Fall in Love right here on Trax FM. Now, one of my favorite comedy series on TV has always been this series called Community. That was very, very good. Absolutely loved it because it was great writing, had Danny Glover in it, the younger version, the younger Danny Glover, right? So, and the thing is, Donald Glover, I should say. Yeah, Donald Glover. Yeah. And it's absolutely funny. And Donald Glover is the guy who did that song, what, America? I think it's called. And also the guy who was in Spider-Man as his uncle, right? And that was kind of cool. And the thing is, I loved it because of the writing, right? So I realized as I've grown older, I enjoy movies with great writing and great stories and all of that. Absolutely loved it. And also the fact that after that, I realized there was another show that I absolutely loved. It was called Ted Lasso. And I'm not sure if you've heard of it, but it's absolutely famous on Instagram. It's about a very, very positive football coach. I'm just telling you this because it's the World Cup. If you want something to watch that has football in it, you can go watch that. It can show how positivity can bring about just about everything, right? It can pull people from the deepest depths and make you feel better, right? So go watch that if you got the time right now, though. Let's get on back with the music. This is Bounce with Stone Cold right here on Trax.

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This message is brought to you by Trax FM.

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3: Good evening, Salam Malaysia Madani. This is Aida Tahir with the 10 p.m. news update. A total of 30,488 new students have registered at polytechnics nationwide for Session 1 of 2026-2027 intake as of June 22nd, recording a commendable achievement of over 125%. Minister of Higher Education Dato' Sri Dr. Zamri Abdul Kadir said the encouraging response indicated the people's growing confidence in the TVET system. Separately, Malaysia Airlines is making temporary adjustments to its check-in operations at Kuala Lumpur City Air Terminal in KL Central from July 1st to December 31st as part of its efforts to improve the travel experience for passengers. In a post on X, it said passengers are encouraged to complete their check-in via its website or mobile application before travelling. Elsewhere, police and the Ministry of Domestic Trade and Cost of Living raided an industrial premises in Senadin, Miri today and seized diesel, believed to have been diverted, as well as equipment and machinery, with total seizures valued at more than 94,000 ringgit. Miri Police Chief ACP Muhammad Farhan Lee Abdullah said two local men aged 40 and 49 were arrested in the raid. And on to world news, Irani announced 3 days of public holidays in the capital Tehran for late Supreme Leader Ayatollah Ali Khamenei's funeral ceremonies. IRGC Commander Hassan Hassanzadeh said the farewell ceremony and prayers will be held on July 4th and 5th in Tehran's Grand Mosalla, and the funeral will be on July 6th, and Tehran province will be off for these 3 days. Meanwhile, Iran said the UN's nuclear watchdog will not be able to inspect key nuclear sites bombed by the US and Israel last year as the first round of talks to end the war wrapped up in Switzerland. It denied the claim of US President J.D. Vance that Tehran had agreed to invite International Atomic Energy Agency inspectors back. And finally, in sports, former sports commissioner Dato' Zaitun Othman has urged Malaysia Athletics, or MA, to improve its governance and ensure full compliance with the constitution and guidelines of the World Athletics. The former national athlete said any amendments or decisions that contradict the constitution of the world governing body could invite action, including the suspension or cancellation of MA's registration. And that was the news edited by Mas Elizawati. Catch the FIFA World Cup 2026 for free on MyTV and the RTM Click OTT platform. Hashtag Satu Bola Satu Dunia. 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

All right, welcome back to Tracks. You're going to hang out with me. My name is KJ, 10:30 on the clock. As of right now, bringing you some news regarding the weather, because it seems like some places are looking at thunderstorms tonight. Terengganu, Dungun, and Kemaman. Pahang, Israel, Bintung, Temerloh, Maran, Kuantan, and Pekan. Selangor, Ulu Selangor, Gombak, Petaling, Ulu Langat, and Sepang. Wilayah Persekutuan Kuala Lumpur, Putrajaya, Negeri Sembilan, Jelebu and Seremban, looking at that. In Sabah, it's the interior, Tanjung Beaufort, Keningau and Tambunan. The west coast is Papar. And in Sandakan, Telupit, Kinabatangan, Beluran and Sandakan. Heavy rains expected in all of these areas. All right, so please do be careful. Please do be careful if you're currently driving about. And yeah, let's get on back with the music. Right now, this is what I got. No Scrubs on Tracks.

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Will Smith, Man in Black, right here on Tracks of M. Now, it's just looking at the World Cup, you know, the group stages, which is currently still happening. Now, what you can watch tonight in about a couple of hours at 1 o'clock is going to be Portugal versus Uzbekistan for Group K. Group L, England versus Ghana. Also in Group L. Oh, wait, I got to tell you the time, right? Portugal, Uzbekistan is at 1 a.m. England, Ghana is at 4 a.m. Panama, Croatia is tomorrow at 7 a.m. And Colombia versus the Democratic Republic of Congo would be tomorrow at 10 a.m. Right, so all of those matches coming to you live on RTM Click. You can watch them, alrighty. And in just a few days, which is not even a few days, in 2 days from now, we'll be seeing some of the final matches for the group stages, which will be Group B, will be happening on tomorrow night. On the 25th, so it will be literally be for us, will be late tomorrow night, alright, so that's all happening tomorrow, but tonight, Portugal, Uzbekistan is what we are going to be looking at a lot, alright, Portugal, Uzbekistan. I'm actually rooting for England to move on, and we still don't know, like, you know, how they're going to play. Right now they have 3 points, Ghana has got 3 points as well, Panama and Croatia have not got any points at all. Right now though, let's go back with music. It's 10:49 o'clock, so we've got the news coming up at 11 with Ida. I'll be back in the next hour. Don't go anywhere.

0: Alto, I saw you tossed your old phone in the trash. Did you know that's a big no-no?
1: Really? I thought it was just like any other garbage. Why? What's the issue?
0: Well, e-waste, like phones and computers, contain toxic chemicals. And if they end up in landfills, those chemicals can seep into the ground and water, causing serious environmental damage.
1: Whoa, I had no idea. So what am I supposed to do with it then?
0: Well, you should take it to proper e-waste recycling center. There are even some electronic stores that have drop-off points for old devices. And best of all, they make sure the materials are safely handled and recycled.
1: That sounds way better. I'll definitely do that next time. Thanks for the heads up, Mala.
0: Anytime, Otto. Every little bit helps in keeping our planet healthy.

Salam Malaysia Madani, this is Aida Tai with the news at 11. The 149th meeting of the Menteri's Besar and Chief Ministers, chaired by Prime Minister Datuk Sri Anwar Ibrahim today, focused on, among others, efforts to strengthen and revive the country's economy amid the global uncertainty arising from the West Asia conflict. He said the meeting also scrutinized Malaysia's level of preparedness in facing the El Nino phenomenon, which is expected to affect water supply, agricultural sector, food security and increase the risk of extreme heat and haze. Meanwhile, the Madani government will continue providing direct assistance to those in need through its Ziarah Kasih initiative as part of efforts to strengthen engagement with the people. Political Secretary to the Communications Minister, Abdullah Izhar Muhammad Yusof, said the program aims to help ease the burden faced by vulnerable groups identified through the Department of Information and Community Madani. And separately, the National Art Gallery will present a special exhibition themed Lat Dulu Dulu, showcasing the works and legacy of Datuk Lat. In conjunction with the Malaysia Culture Festival at Perak 2026, it will be held at Bulatan Sultan Azlan Shah Meru in Ipoh from June 25th to the 28th. And now in world news, Lebanese President Joseph Aoun rejected Israel's occupation of South Lebanon and other foreign interference, alluding to Iran, as a fifth round of Israel-Lebanon talks began in Washington. He also expressed hope that the new round of talks would be decisive along the path of achieving what the government seeks for the good of the nation and its people. Elsewhere, temperatures in some parts of Germany could reach a record 41 degrees Celsius later this week, as much of Central Europe has been hit by an extensive heat wave. According to Felix Ditch from the Weather Forecasting Center, temperatures of up to 38 degrees have been forecast tomorrow in western and southwestern Germany. And finally, in sports, Argentina's Lionel Messi has finally beaten the all-time World Cup goalscorers record held by Germany's Miroslav Klose since 2014. After adding two more goals to his tally at his second match of the 2026 World Cup, he now has a total of 18 goals. Messi is competing in his sixth World Cup and has made 28 appearances. And that was the news edited by Mas Elizawati. Catch the FIFA World Cup 2026 for free on MyTV and the RTM Click OTT platform, hashtag Satubola, Satudunia. Experience every goal, every moment, every emotion with RTM. Thank you for listening. Salam Malaysia Madani. Good night.

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That was Madonna, Stick About, right here on Trax FM. Now here's some trivia for you. Not about the World Cup, something else. Did you know that the oldest surviving film in existence is the Roundhay Garden scene? Right, it was recorded all the way back in 1888. That's 1888. Now it is a silent short film that lasts for just 2.11 seconds. And it shows four people walking in a circle in the garden. Right, it's a short film. I don't know what kind of direction you could do in terms of 2.11 seconds, I guess. Right, but that is the oldest surviving film. But this is especially amazing because the very first films were absolutely flammable, right? Yeah, they can catch fire on a whim. So to think that something has survived more than 100 years, 150 years, that is truly amazing. Right now though, As Long As I Can Dream by Exposed coming your way.

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0: This is Tracks

That was The Course with Don't Say You Love Me right here on Trax FM. With that, I'm going to say goodnight. I'll see you guys on Thursday night. Till then, have a great time. Enjoy the game tonight. And it's going to be fun. Right now, let's get on back with it. This is The Final Countdown by Europe. Bye-bye.

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3: I know you moved on to someone new. 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

0: Trace.
1: 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Always keep a close eye on them. Let's work together to keep our children safe.
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2: Hey Otto, I saw you tossed your old phone in the trash. Did you know that's a big no-no?
3: Really? 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Why? What's the issue?
2: Well, e-waste, like phones and computers, contain toxic chemicals. And if they end up in landfills, those chemicals can seep into the ground and water, causing serious environmental damage.
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2: Well, you should take it to proper e-waste recycling center. 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And best of all, they make sure the materials are safely handled and recycled.
3: That sounds way better. I'll definitely do that next time. Thanks for the heads up, Mala.
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0: In a world filled with hustle and bustle, it's easy to get caught up in the daily grind. But amidst the chaos, there's one sanctuary we can always return to, our family. In this digital age, it's important to disconnect from screens and reconnect with each other. Engage in meaningful conversations or indulge in fun activities together. Whether it's a yearly family reunion or a weekly game night, traditions strengthen the bonds between generations and create a sense of belonging. Let's make a commitment to cherish our families and nurture those precious bonds. Because in the end, it's not about the things we have, but the moments we share with the ones we love.
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0: 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Which country are you supporting this World Cup,
1: Wow! What do you mean? Since when were you interested in World Cup, man?
0: I mean, I wouldn't say I'm interested lah. But you know, I want to watch it, you know, for the cute guys.
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0: No way. You're watching for the cute guys too?
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1: Stinging the police every breath you take. 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Good morning, Malaysia. Time of the clock, 10 minutes past 6. Hello, hello, hi. Wakey, wakey, Mr. Alex. How are we doing today? Ladies and gentlemen. If you stayed up to 1 o'clock to watch the Portugal game, then you're probably in for a treat, lah. And then you said, you know what? I'm going to just get a quick shut-eye and catch the England match, which just concluded. I've got all the report in just under 24 minutes or 23 minutes. Got the full loadout. I would just say it was a very disappointing game, but I have got a theory of my own to why this would have happened this way. I shall share that later on in the report, which KG prepared. Say, yo, Double D, I know while I'm preparing this, I got to rush off to work. So if any updates, tweak it, and I shall be happy enough to tweak it. Otherwise, hope you had a wonderful Tuesday. Now it's midweek Wednesday. Tell yourself this, 2 more days to the weekend. This would technically be the last full working week for the month of June. Next Wednesday, this time next week, it's already July. So what you got to do, my dear friend? I know on my Instagram feed, believe it or not, I've already been seeing like countdown to Christmas. It's like, yo, Deepavali is over in the past. But, you know, different parts of the world, some people look forward to a lot of things. So it's good to always look forward to something. Keep yourself going, pushing yourself forward. And whatever's done and dusted or passed is passed. There's nothing you and I or anyone or maybe a dog named Boo can do about it. So let's move forward, my dear friends. When I come back, we shall take a look at what's in the papers when you and I were asleep. But because it's the World Cup, who's asleep? Everyone's busy watching football, right? Portuguese fans, Leonardo da Vinci pula, Cristiano Ronaldo fans, he's on the board, finally.

0: Di Maria is the spare man. Angel Di Maria, glorious goal.
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0: a smile on your face. Don't bring everybody down like this. Don't worry. It will soon pass, whatever it is. Don't worry, be happy.
1: Bobby McFerrin, Don't Worry, Be Happy. I dedicate this song to all England fans, all right? Don't worry, be happy. But first,
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1: All righty, not too many news for me to share with you because when you open any news portal, all you see is accidents, and some morbid news. We're not going to do that in the morning, but some good news. 110 million ringgit allocated to help workers remain competitive in the AI drive job landscape. This is according to our human resource minister, and he did mention that among the initiatives was Talent Corp AI My Mahir Roadshow to equip Malaysians with AI related skills, not just create pictures and you with your celebrity crush or whatever. Not, no, goes beyond that, guys, or not even creating flyers. I know everyone's using them. You see the trend. The flyers are all the same. So the question is no longer whether AI will change our work environment. It will, but it's already taking place. And the more concern is not AI replacing workers, but workers who refuse to learn are being left behind by those who have mastered AI. There are tons of courses online available. Some of them are not that expensive. You can sign up and equip yourself with that tool. Next up, immigration passport services affected by system maintenance at 71 offices. There was a system maintenance nationwide, and it will temporarily be closed at 71 passport issuance from June 26th to June 30th. That's phase one of this maintenance work. Oh, that's my stomach making noise. But application via My Online Passport and passport printing services at affected branches would be unavailable during the closure. So please do take note if you're planning on traveling anytime soon and you want to get a passport. By now, it's really too late, my friend, but just I'm here to inform you that. When I come back, I've got the first World Cup report of the day. Let's go.

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1: Good morning to you. It's the 24th of June, and yes, we had another high-scoring encounter at the World Cup early this morning. If you missed out at 1 a.m., it was the match between Uzbekistan and Portugal. Portugal produced a dominant display of to defeat first-time qualifiers Uzbekistan by 5-0. They didn't score anything in Group K, so Cristiano Ronaldo rolled back. Pretty much, he got everything done. He found the back of the net in the 6th minute and 39th minute. And then we got Nuno Mendes added the second goal in the 17th minute before the Uzbek goalkeeper, unfortunately, scored an own goal in the 60th minute. And then Rafael Leao put the final finishing touches with a 5-0 victory in the 87th minute. So the heavy defeat leaves Uzbekistan in a very difficult position. They might just see their way out already after suffering losses to both Colombia and Portugal. Now they have a goal difference of -7 heading to the final group match, which is all going to take place soon before we wrap up Kassandam. Anyways, over in Group L, England and Ghana, well, the whole game with all the extra time, with all the hydration breaks and whatnot, remain at the deadlock 0-0 after full time. The match kicked off at 4 o'clock this morning, Malaysian time, at the Boston Stadium. Neither side were able to find the breakthrough they were looking for, and it ended 0-0. So here's my take on this particular match. If you look at the table where England, Ghana, Panama and Croatia belong, right now, after two matches played, every single except for Panama and Croatia, both England and Ghana share the same 4 points. Okay, they're top two off the table. Now, if Panama and Croatia, that is going to be a very interesting game. It cannot end up in a draw. Then both teams will just get 1 point. And by default, England and Ghana will just advance to the next round. So if you ask me my own very personal conspiracy theory, they would have said, okay, guys, listen, we don't want to hurt ourselves. We want to make it to the next round, round of 32. So I think the best thing to do is let's keep it as a goalless or just draw the game. So we share 1 point each. So now we've got 4 points apiece. Now, Panama and Croatia, the game is still open if Panama or Croatia win this next match. One of them is going to get 3 points. Now, in this particular Group L, only two teams will advance to the next round. Unlike the Portugal group, Portugal, Colombia, DR Congo and Uzbekistan, three teams will make it to the next round. If you didn't know the rules, this is things are different. We got round of 32 before we hit the round of 16. So that's a match to look out for. That's happening next at 7 in the morning. So that match, Panama and Croatia, the fans can catch the match live on Sukan Plus through RTM Click app. And then at 10 o'clock this morning, Colombia will face off with the Democratic Republic of Congo in another crucial game, Group K match. And if you can't watch it live, the match will be shown on delayed broadcast at 3:30 in the afternoon today. So Portugal has already sealed it for themselves in Group K, and England still battling Ghana for some points, and they are now sharing 4 points apiece. Anything can happen in the next match. One of them is going to get 3 points, and then they've all got one more match in hand, and that will determine who is going to advance to the next round. So with that, we'd like to wrap up the 6:30 a.m. report for the FIFA World Cup 2026. 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
1: And Messi! McAllister, Di Maria is the spare man! Angel Di Maria! Glorious goal!
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We can always be friends. This is The Morning Show. You're hanging out with me, Double D. Hello, hi. You know what? If you want to follow me on my social media accounts, you can do so. That's DJ D-O-U-B-L-E-D 78. That's DJ Double D 78. And of course, don't forget to follow Tracks FM Official on Instagram, on Facebook, and on TikTok. And yes, the Father's Day contest time extension. We've extended it to the 27th of this month, which is this coming Saturday. So if you still haven't recorded the video, you want to know all the details on how you can get your hands on that Air Fryer 5000. Wow, sounds like the Nimbus 5000. No, it's not. It's an Air Fryer 5000. It's all the details on our social media. And today on the show, I got some news about since morning and all, how many of you like to have your coffee hot? Sometimes you prepare your coffee hot and then you got to rush off to work and you can't finish it in time. So what happens? You add water, right? So scientists have come up with something like that, and lots of news of coffee. And for those of you who just can't do anything about certain drugs and are trying to lose weight and your glucose, I've got some breakthrough news to share with you as well. And yeah, pretty much that's it lah. And of course, up next, the weather, because last night it rained, it poured, and everyone slept soundly, didn't we? At least in KL.

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2: And on the phone lines, we've got Farid from the Police and Met Department. Good morning, Farid.
3: Yeah, good morning.
2: And how is the weather looking like for the rest of the day, man? Go ahead.
3: Okay, Assalamualaikum and good morning, Malaysia. Starting off with the peninsula this morning, thunderstorm with rain are currently occurring over in Kuantan and Jerantut, including the northern water of the Strait of Malacca and along the west coast of Johor, covering Muar, Batu Pahat and Pontian. This wind is expected to push inland before tapering off by late morning. Meanwhile, most other parts of the peninsula are enjoying a fair morning. Over in East Malaysia, it's a great start to the day. The weather is calm and fair across Sabah, Sarawak and Labuan with no rain reported this morning. As we move into the afternoon, in Peninsula we expect isolated rain and thunderstorms may develop across most states in Peninsula. However, expect weather condition over the inland areas and the east coast states. Over in East Malaysia, Sabah will experience thunderstorms in the interior, west coast and Sandakan. Meanwhile, in Sarawak, thunderstorm wind with rain are expected to develop over the interior and the southern part of the state. So that's all for now. 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
2: Thank you very much, Farid. I got a question for you, Farid.
3: Yeah.
2: Which team are you supporting in the World Cup, Farid?
3: Argentina!
2: All right, brother. So I just want to ask you before I let you go. So next game is Panama, Croatia. Who's going to win?
3: Croatia.
2: All right, baby. Croatia it is. Take care, Farid. Have a wonderful day, man.
3: Okay.
2: Cheers, buddy. Bye.
3: Okay, bye.
2: Take care. Ladies and gentlemen, that's how the weather's going to be looking like for the rest of the day. We're going to take a break for the news at 7. And the players are already on the pitch and they are belting out their national anthems. Croatia is singing their national anthem right now. The
4: Shakira,
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Good morning. This is Stella with the main news at 7. The headlines. 149th MB and Chief Ministers meeting reviews economy plans and El Nino preparedness. And over 30,000 students enroll in polytechnics, exceeding target by 125%.

The 149th meeting of Menteri Besar and Chief Ministers, chaired by Prime Minister Dato' Sri Anwar Ibrahim, was held at the Parliament Building yesterday. The meeting focused on, among others, efforts to strengthen and revive the country's economy amid the global uncertainty arising from the conflicts in West Asia. Dato' Sri Anwar said the meeting also scrutinised the country's level of preparedness in facing the El Niño phenomenon, which is expected to affect water supply, the agricultural sector, food security and increase the risk of extreme heat and haze. Meanwhile, 30,488 new students have registered at polytechnics nationwide for Session 1 of 2026-2027 as of June 22nd, recording a commendable achievement for over 125%. Minister of Higher Education, Dato' Sri Dr. Zamri Abdul Kadir, said the encouraging response indicated the people's growing confidence in the technical and vocational education and training, or TVET, system. He said the registration process for new polytechnic students went smoothly and received strong support from parents. Only around 6% of the country's entire workforce is currently in workers' unions. Human Resources Minister Dato' Sri R. Ramanan said the still low participation rate shows that many workers do not yet fully understand the role and benefits of joining workers' unions. He encouraged the workforce to participate, highlighting that the role of workers' union is not merely to help resolve issues, but also to prevent them from occurring. Dato' Sri R. Ramanan said workers' unions are strategic partners in promoting fair and inclusive economic development and maintaining harmonious industrial relations among the government, employers and workers, which underpin the country's labour market stability. Separately, Bangladesh Prime Minister Tariq Rahman is committed to working closely with Prime Minister Dato' Sri Anwar Ibrahim to further strengthen the multifaceted partnership with Malaysia as he concluded his first state visit as the country's premier on Monday. He said Bangladesh greatly values its bilateral and multilateral ties with Malaysia, highlighting the strong people-to-people links between the two nations. Tariq said the discussions with Dato' Sri Anwar reaffirm the enduring ties between Bangladesh and Malaysia built on a shared commitment to greater cooperation, prosperity and regional progress. The Premier also conveyed sincere appreciation to His Majesty Sultan Ibrahim, King of Malaysia, for his time and warmth during the meeting. Up next, a Parliament segment.

The Malaysian Medical Council, MMC, has registered more than 854 overseas qualified medical practitioners as local specialist doctors from January to May this year. Health Minister Dato' Sri Dr. Zulkifli Ahmad said 849 of them are Malaysians, with 87% of applications for specialist registration approved within 3 months or less. He said the Ministry of Health always welcomes the return of overseas qualified Malaysian doctors, as they are a crucial asset

0: under the Domestic Trade and Cost of Living Ministry were tabled for first reading in Dewan Rakyat yesterday. Minister Dato Armizan Mohamad Ali said both bills would be tabled for second reading during the current parliamentary sitting. The Competition Amendment Bill 2026 seeks to strengthen the Competition Act 2010, Act 712, including the Malaysia Competition Commission, MyCC, investigative and enforcement powers, decision-making procedures and provisions governing the Competition Appeal Tribunal. We'll be back after this short message.
1: 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Hashtag Satu Bola Satu Dunia. 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
0: The Eiffel Tower in Paris closed early on Tuesday due to forecast high temperatures. The landmark closed at 4 p.m. local time, with ticket holders for affected entry times receiving automatic refunds. Eiffel Tower operator said this was to adapt to the extreme heat, prioritizing the safety of the staff and the visitors. The Louvre Museum also announced it would close at 4 p.m. instead of its usual 6 p.m. from June 24th to 27th due to the ongoing heat wave. France is experiencing an intense heat wave, with temperatures in Paris expected to reach 38 degrees Celsius on Wednesday. Authorities placed 54 mainland departments under the highest level red heat wave alert on Tuesday, while 35 others remain under orange alert. Similarly, temperatures in some parts of Germany could reach a record 41 degrees Celsius later this week, as much of central Europe has been hit by an extensive heat wave. Weather forecaster Felix Dietsch said temperatures are expected to hit up to 38 degrees Celsius on Wednesday before rising to as high as 41 degrees Celsius in some areas on Friday. He said the heat wave is expected to persist until at least early next week. The Met Office said the heat wave has also spread to the UK, where temperatures could climb to 40 degrees Celsius later this week. Over in Italy, the government has reinstated work suspension rules and wage support measures in response to the intensifying heat wave. The measures allow companies to suspend or reduce work during extreme heat while enabling affected workers to access wage support. 15 cities were placed under red heat alert on Tuesday, with the number expected to rise to 16 on Wednesday, including Rome, Florence and Milan. The heat wave has also strained public services and infrastructure, with emergency room visits surging in Parma and power disruptions reported in Milan, Bergamo and Turin. Cristiano Ronaldo became the first player to score in six World Cup campaigns as he struck twice in Portugal's 5-0 win over Uzbekistan in Houston. The 41-year-old responded to criticism following a slow start to the tournament, opening the scoring in the sixth minute before adding a second before half-time as Portugal dominated throughout. The victory put Portugal on course for the knockout stage after their opening draw with the Democratic Republic of Congo, with Ronaldo saying the team had responded after a difficult week marked by heavy scrutiny. But while Ronaldo and Portugal celebrated, England were held to a goalless draw by Ghana in the Group L clash in Foxborough, leaving their progress to the last 32 in the balance. After opening their campaign with a 4-2 win over Croatia, England has struggled to break down a deep Ghana defence and created few clear chances. Ghana came closest to breaking the deadlock when they appealed for a penalty late on, while England captain Harry Kane missed a late opportunity from close range. The result leaves both sides level on 4 points ahead of the remaining group fixtures. The United States will ease travel restrictions on Iran's World Cup squad, allowing them to arrive in Seattle 2 days before their next match. The Department of Homeland Security said the team had previously been permitted to arrive only 1 day before games in Los Angeles and depart shortly after matches. A spokesperson said the Iran squad would still be required to leave on match day, adding that security protocols remain unchanged. Iran's team will leave its base in Tijuana on Wednesday ahead of Friday's match against Egypt. And now a recap of the headlines. 149th MB and Chief Minister's meeting reviews economy plans and El Nino preparedness. And over 30,000 students and

enroll in polytechnics, exceeding target by 125%. That was the news edited by Putri Rusli. 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
4: On this day in 1973, the first convocation ceremony of University Kebangsaan Malaysia UKM was held at the Parliament Building in Kuala Lumpur. At the ceremony, Tun Abdul Razak Hussein was also declared as the first Chancellor of UKM. The event marked a historic milestone for the university, including the introduction of its first official convocation attire worn by staff and students. The Chancellor, Pro-Chancellor, Vice-Chancellor and Chairman of the Council wore robes made from songket fabric woven with gold or silk thread in soft blue, decorated with intertwined hibiscus motifs. Graduates wore specially designed gowns with colours distinguishing their respective faculties, symbolising the identity and academic diversity of the university.
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0: My name is Double D. Hope you're doing all right. If you're stuck in traffic, I will get you some traffic updates real soon. 25 minutes past 7, the match against Panama and Croatia is underway. First off, hydration break. Score remains at 0-0. Nothing exciting just yet. And the match is about to resume for the second part of the first half between Panama and Croatia. One of these teams, they need to win if they want to go advance to the next round. They've got to score 3 points. Huh, someone's got to win. There's going to be a goal or two, but we don't know. Seems like it could be a low-scoring goal as well, because both teams are just taking it easy, which they know, they clearly know they can't take it easy, because if they want to advance to the next round, they've got to win and get that 3 points in the bag. Anyways, if you're that kind of person who needs that cup of coffee in the morning, espresso, right, or any other form of coffee, you've got one of those coffee machines at home, the ones with the pods, or some of them don't have pods, or you just conventional hot water coffee from the bottle, the jar, and stir it up, and then it's hot, right? And then you realize that, oh no, I'm running late, but it's hot. So listen to this. Researchers at the University of New South Wales, they have managed to use high-frequency sound waves to brew espresso-strength coffee at room temperature, replacing the heat and pressure used in all those machines. So the process known as acoustic cavitation creates tiny bubbles that rapidly collapses against the coffee grounds, releasing the flavor compounds, the oils, and the caffeine. And the result is a full-strength espresso in just 2 to 3 minutes while using about 75% less energy. In the blind taste test, about 100 coffee drinkers, they generally couldn't tell the difference between which is what. So the researchers believe this tech could have its biggest impact in large-scale coffee production and ready-to-drink beverages. They didn't tell us how much this machine is going to cost, and at room temperature, who would want to drink coffee of any form at room temperature? It's either ice or hot. Room temperature? Sus. I just make my coffee hot and then I put in cold milk.

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2: which country are you supporting this World Cup, huh?
1: Wow, what do you mean? Since when were you interested in World Cup, man?
2: I mean, I wouldn't say I'm interested lah. But you know, I want to watch it, you know, for the cute guys.
1: Yeah. Hey Anna, you and me same, man.
2: No way, you're watching for the cute guys too?
3: 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The two of you only watching the World Cup for cute guys?
2: Yes. Aww.
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2: You heard that, Els? 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

Illuminate, this is Strix FM's morning show. Good morning, Malaysia. Score still stands 0-0 between Panama and Croatia. I'll just update you when something actually goes down. We don't know anything yet. So I've got a nice voice note from Salty early in the morning. Like, you know, he was like, yo, Double D, who on earth has a coffee at room temperature and 2-3 minutes at cafes? Apparently that's long. So I'm the kind of person who hardly visit any kind of cafes or coffee places. My coffee is either the Chinese coffee shop or the Mama and Kopi Peng, things like that lah. Or maybe at the petrol kiosk. Yeah, that's about it. Even those vending machines that dispenses coffee, right? Hot coffee at certain petrol kiosk stations. It's more than that lah. It's more than 2 to 3 minutes. You just got to wait it out. But yes, no to room temperature coffee. True that. But now, here's something good about coffee as well. Now, what do you do? Of course, if you've got one of those expensive coffee machines at home, which you kind of like think that you're a barista in your own home. And what do you do with the coffee grounds? Some of us actually use them as fertilizer for our plants. Now, apparently, researchers have developed a way to turn... See, this is all business, folks. To turn wet, used coffee grounds into high energy fuel in just 90 seconds. That's faster than making that room temperature coffee, okay? Without first drying them. And using the superheated flame plasma, sounds sci-fi, and the process converts the waste into biochar, a carbon-rich material with an energy value comparable to high-grade coal. Okay, surprisingly, the water in the coffee grounds helps drive the process, and this technique remains experimental, and it could offer a fast, efficient way to recycle millions of tons of coffee waste generated worldwide each year. Now, you know what you can do? If you have got one of those expensive coffee places, those Atas thing, or any lah coffee cafes around your area, by the end of the night, when they about to close shop, you can actually ask them, bring your own container lah. Hi, can I, if you don't mind, can I have all of your coffee grounds, the used ones? Because I would like to use them as fertilizer. Lo and behold, they would actually say, okay, yeah, here, take some. Then you can use them for your plants. Trust me, you can. Up next, we've got Tree Talk with Stella. Tony Braxton, he was a man enough.

0: 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Market Recap Report.
1: It is time for Trax FM's Trade Talk. And we've got Stella. Hello, hi. Good morning.
2: Good morning.
1: How are we doing today?
2: Yes, we're doing great.
1: And how is Patricia Rusty doing?
2: She's there. She's being lively.
1: She's like, hi. Anyway, Stella, before we you give us the recap of what happened yesterday, Malaysia is looking to deepen energy investment in the United Arab Emirates, especially in oil, logistics, petrochemical, energy, basically. So, overall picture when it comes to this petroleum trade between both countries, tell us about it.
2: Okay, so Miti said Malaysia relies heavily on the UAE for crude petroleum imports, right? While exports are much smaller in comparison. Now, it explains that crude oil imports are a key input for Malaysia's downstream petroleum industry, and that helps support a much larger global export supply chain, which is worth over 100 billion ringgit.
1: And even if the balance looks uneven on paper, like what you mentioned, it still plays into us Malaysians' wider industry. So now, how exactly does that work for local oil and gas sector?
2: Right, so it explains that although the bilateral trade balance is negative, UAE crude imports are important for Malaysia's refining and petrochemical activities. That downstream processing is what ultimately strengthens Malaysia's export performance in global markets.
1: And for those of you that know, the UAE now operates outside of OPEC, so what kind of opportunities does Miti see from that shift?
2: So withdrawal from OPEC actually opens up space for deeper post-OPEC cooperation. And this includes potential investment in energy transition, renewable energy and high-value petrochemical projects. It also highlights roles for agencies like MEDA and UAE Sovereign Wealth Funds in driving those opportunities. So the focus here is not just on energy trade, but also on positioning Malaysia within a changing global oil landscape while attracting more high-value investments.
1: Alrighty then, thank you very much for that insight. Now, what happened yesterday? Go for it.
2: Okay, so Bursa Malaysia extended its losses on Tuesday as investors stayed on the sidelines amid lingering uncertainties and a lack of fresh market catalysts. At the close, the FBM KLCI fell 1.23% or 20.92% points to 1,679.92, its intraday low. Market breadth remained firmly negative, with decliners far outpacing gainers, 878 to 325, while more than 1,000 counters were left untraded. Turnover, however, picked up slightly to 3.35 billion units, worth 3.12 billion ringgit. On the currency market, the ringgit managed a mild rebound, edging higher against the US dollar and most major and regional currencies, as investors await the United States Purchasing Managers Index June data release. At 6 p.m., the local note appreciated to 4.1380 to 1430 against the greenback from 4.1465 to 1500 at Monday's close. Turning to commodities, gold eased down about 11 ringgit to 529 ringgit and 30 cents per gram. Oil also stayed under pressure, with West Texas Intermediate down 1.1% at $73.07 a barrel, while Brent North Sea crude slipped 1.2% to $76.95 a barrel. At 4 p.m., crude palm oil delivery prices traded between 4,500 and 4,580 ringgit per tonne. And that wraps up your morning market recap.
1: Thank you very much, Stella, for that one. And yes. What's for breakfast?
2: Oh, breakfast is mihon goreng.
1: From your cafeteria?
2: Yes, from cafeteria.
1: Did you buy some for Putri Rosli?
2: Of course. Why, of course?
1: Make sure you must feed her, okay?
2: Yes, your little baby bear.
1: That little one. Yes, the little one. So,
2: the little cub.
1: She's my cub now,
2: yes.
1: Huh? Yes. She's also a Stitch. Anyways, your World Cup team, who are you rooting for again?
2: Brazil.
1: Okay, then we are okay for now. Mm-hmm. Yeah, we're doing all right.
2: But I want to share with you this news.
1: Please,
2: I don't know whether you know
1: about this.
2: Like,
1: tell me.
2: There is this Argentina, three men left Argentina a year ago, okay? And they cycled nearly 17,000 kilometers across 17 countries to see Messi. How about that? And they arrived at Kansas City.
1: Okay, so
2: this
1: now
2: is newsworthy.
1: Really? Okay. Mm. Now let's talk about logic here,
2: mm-hmm.
1: and the risk factor. And,
2: but we're talking about, you see, like fan, right? How big of a fan are you? And look at these three men that they rode 17,000 kilometers.
1: Did you know exactly which continents, how did they pass through which route?
2: They pass. They go through like Bolivia, Peru, everywhere they... Yeah, so they went through all of that.
1: So chances of them being mugged, being robbed, or even
2: I guess it's also like a win-win exercise.
1: Win-win. So if a boulder comes crashing down from the mountain, who's going to score the goal? The boulder scored the goal.
2: There is always risk in anything you do. Always, always.
1: They could have worked and saved the money and taken a flight to go watch Messi, but not cycle.
2: But that's the spirit, right? You're talking about spirit of World Cup. Like, look at them. I mean, this is something that is out of this world. That's why I find interesting to share with you.
1: Well, you know that the goalkeeper, the 40-year-old goalkeeper from that beautiful country that made his debut. You know that story or not?
2: No. Please share.
1: Well, his mother, mm-hmm. Of course, he made headlines by keeping Spain at bay. Mm. And they were like, yo, man, how is this even happening? But he said his mother wanted to watch him play, but they couldn't afford. Guess what?
2: What?
1: The last game,
2: mm-hmm.
1: she was in the stands. She was already there. People crowdfunded and got her to the US to watch her son on the field.
2: See? These are lovely news, you know?
1: They didn't make a cycle.
2: Mm. Well, that's because she's old and all, right? Now, these, we're talking about three young men that...
1: 3 years of their lives on the road.
2: One year.
1: I don't know how to feel about this, la. Did they reach safely?
2: Yeah, they did.
1: They did, huh?
2: They did.
1: And how did
2: they... made it.
1: So they bought the tickets for the World Cup and they said, okay, let's cycle.
2: They didn't even go. They didn't make it. They were outside the stadium, but they, you know what? I think they managed. They
1: say what?
2: Managed. Let's
1: wait. They cycle all the way to end up outside the stadium.
2: Because they couldn't afford.
1: And they watched him on the screen.
2: Well.
1: Why? Their houses got no TV?
2: I'm sure Messi would have, you know, saw this and meet them personally. How are that?
1: Okay, probably. And I think this brilliant idea of theirs would have happened on one awesome weekend night. They all put their heads together and like, okay, let's do this.
2: Let's do this. Huh?
1: They definitely didn't think it through.
2: I'm sure we all do, you know, silly things.
1: Are you?
2: Yeah.
1: You asked me to cycle to work, so I won't. But anyway, Stella, thank you for the story.
2: All
1: very
2: right.
1: Nice, feel-good story. And our advice, if you're planning on watching your team, don't cycle. Okay, crowdfunding stuff. Okay, bye, Stella.
2: Bye-bye.
1: Outla. Why would anyone want to cycle 3 years? But I guess you want to say, like, Double D, don't talk down. I'm not. I respect them, admire their courage and their dedication and their true loyal fans of Lionel Messi. But 2026. Did they achieve a Guinness Book of World Records of some sort? I don't know, but they... They reached. They were outside the stadium. They didn't have tickets. Probably the organizers would have sorted that out.

0: Traffic update.
1: We've got Saiful from Lembaga Laboratory Malaysia Traffic Management Center. Good morning, Saiful.
2: Morning, Toby.
1: How are you, brother? Nampak macam baru bangun je, bro.
2: Hey.
1: Anyway, Saiful, what's the traffic looking like at 8:01? Go ahead, man.
2: Okay, thank you. Good morning and very warm welcome. Here is your morning traffic update for Wednesday, 24th June 2026, brought to you by National Highway Authority, Northbound Expressway, E1, Tapah to Gopeng, slow traffic due and accident to kilometer 314.0, left lane block. Traffic from Pematang Power to Prai, usually morning congestion. Sungai Buloh to Bukit Lanjan, traffic is slow. Southbound E2, Sungai Besi to Plaza, heavy congestion, heading towards the city centre. Putra Makata to Salvi City, slow moving traffic. Southern region, slow from Kulai to Senai Utara and Datuk on to the Pasir Gudang intersection. Malaysia Singapore second link towards border, heavy congestion from the Sultan Abdul Bakar CIQ complex, stretching up to the middle of the Tuas Bridge. Klang Valley Highway and KVE1, slow from Seti Alam to Shah Alam. SSE5, delay from Kota Kemuning to Haikom, CFA to Kewajipan, and Sunway Tour to Kewajipan. Elite E6, traffic will be up from Putrajaya to Seafield, Gansaga E7, slow from Bandar Tun Hussein on to Taman Connaught, Basrai E9, delay from UPM to Sapura, BTS to Kuchai, Salak Selatan to Jalan Istana and Lok Yew Tow to Jalan Istana. NPE10 is delayed from Pantai Dalam to Bangsa, Kuchai Lama to Pantai Dalam and Sunway Pyramid to Subang. NDPE11 slow from Puchong Utama to Puchong Intan, heavy congestion from Puchong Intan to the Cable Bridge. Traffic is also building up from Kelana Jaya to SS2 and Punchala to TTDI. Iklih E12 slow from Ampang towards the Datuk Keramat Tol, LKSA E13, heavy traffic from Pensarang Anyu Amakora to Kota Kemuning and slow from Alam Impian to Bulatan Selangor. Serg E18, delay from Kajang Utama to Sungai Ramatu, Country High to Unitan and Balakong to the Mines. Max E20 is delay from Sri Kembangan to Bukit Jalil. Lekas E21, heavy congestion after the Kajang Selatan toll heading towards Kajang Perdana. Spain E23, heavy traffic from Damansara toll to Kayu Ara and high traffic volume from Monkara to Jalan Duta. Dash E33, slow from Kota Damansara to Punchala. Duke E33, slow from Greenwood to Setopasa toll and GCE E35. Slow from Bukit Jelutong to Montfort 8. Letters up the end hotline for real-time updates. Visit official social media platform at Twitter @LMTraffic, Facebook, Lembaga